How you doing? Testing 1 2 3. Testing 1 2 3. You have my backup in case something happens, right?

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2: Happened in Virginia, happened there. So people need to show up in the polls. Now, Coloradans, they've gone through this, but the court looks a bit different now, that things have changed. This is why DOJ jumped in Denver.

0: USA Radio News, I'm Chuck Brady. The U.S. and Iran have reportedly agreed in principle to a deal that would wind down the conflict. That's according to the New York Times, which cited a senior U.S. official. President Donald Trump says negotiations with Iran are proceeding in an orderly and constructive manner. House Speaker Mike Johnson expressed optimism about a deal getting done.
1: I'm very confident. I talked with him late last night. He's as resolute as he's been from the beginning. This will allow 60 days to get all the details done. And his number one condition has been that Iran cannot have a nuclear weapon.
0: In a post on social media this morning, the president says he has informed his representatives not to rush into a deal and that time is on our side. The president added that both sides must take their time and get it right and that there can be no mistakes.
1: We'll get the Strait of Hormuz reopened, which will be great for gas prices here and stability around the world. And that's why all the regional allies there and all the regional countries are following U.S. leadership under President Trump. When this settles out, gas prices come back down to earth. That means your grocery prices come down again because of transport costs and all the rest. It's going to be a big factor. The kitchen table issues are going to decide the midterms.
0: Johnson also took the opportunity to call on leaders to tone down the political rhetoric after the shooting outside the White House occurred on Saturday. The shooting left a suspect dead and a civilian injured, and Johnson said, "We live in a heightened threat environment." Johnson said President Trump accepts the risk as part of his duty and the job. But that says a lot about him. Authorities identified the suspected gunman as 21-year-old Nasir Best, saying he had a history of mental illness. The Indianapolis 500 is in the books, and Swedish driver Felix Rosenqvist got his first victory, edging out David Malukas for the win. A crowd of more than 300,000 brave light rain and occasional drizzle to watch the dramatic finish, the closest finish in race history. America's News Network, USA Radio News.
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0: Turning to news from outer space, SpaceX launched its massive Starship rocket on Friday afternoon from Texas. The Starship V3, the tallest rocket ever assembled, also touted as the world's most powerful reusable rocket, and it could be the key to NASA's plan to return astronauts to the moon one day. Meanwhile, Florida Governor Ron DeSantis has announced a $600 million expansion of Blue Origin's Rocket Park campus.
4: The expansion comes as Blue Origin rival Elon Musk's SpaceX prepares to go public, targeting a valuation of nearly $2 trillion. The new 830,000-square-foot upper-stage manufacturing facility will support 500 aerospace jobs with an average salary of over $98,000. Blue Origin CEO said Project Horizon is the latest and most ambitious chapter in Blue Origin's decade-long commitment to Florida. I'm Rob Martier.
0: Not to be left out, a Chinese astronaut will be blasting off into space today for a year-long mission. The spacecraft will launch Sunday night from northwest China with 3 astronauts on board, and 1 astronaut will spend a full year on the Chinese space station. The duration will set a new record for a Chinese astronaut. The launch will also include the first astronaut from Hong Kong to take part in a Chinese space mission. All this after the latest batch of UFO files released by the Pentagon the other day, which includes over 50 videos and documents previously classified. Doug Brady, USA Radio News.
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9: Talk about the fact that it It's not enough just to believe in Jesus. You have to also follow his teachings with respect to the fact that obedience is necessary, required for salvation. Many will say, to be saved, all you have to do is believe in Jesus. All you have to do is accept Jesus Christ as your personal Savior. Now, you do have to do that, but that's not all you have to do. A common idea, as I said, seems to be that as long as a person believes in Jesus, it doesn't really matter so much if they actually live in obedience to Jesus. Let me give you this quote that states that in an extreme way, but it states it. This is a Baptist preacher named Bill Foster writing in the Weekly Worker in 1959. He said, if I, he's talking about himself as a believer, killed my wife and mother and debauched 1,000 women, I couldn't go to H-E-L-L. In fact, I couldn't go to H-E-L-L if I wanted to. See, simply because he says he's become a Christian. Once he's a Christian, that's the once saved, always saved doctrine. You can't fall from grace. He says, even if I killed my wife and mother and debauched 1,000 women, I couldn't go to the bad place. That's the once saved, always saved position. Gone to seed. It's the logical consequence of it. And it's what we're talking about here. The theory that all you have to do is believe in Jesus and you don't have to follow his teaching, that's false. Here's a quote from the Methodist Creed book. Wherefore, that we are justified by faith only is the most wholesome doctrine, very full of comfort. When they say justified by faith only, they're contrasting that with obedience. And it says clearly, according to the Methodist Creed book, we're justified by faith only. But did you know the Bible says in James 2:24, you see then how that by works a man is justified and not by faith only. It takes trust and obedience, as the song says, to be justified. The Methodist Creed book says justified by faith only. James 2:24 says it's not by faith only. Who are you going to believe? If you have a Bible question or comment, the number to call is 877-655-6755. 877-655-6755. The lines are wide open. How about this passage, which proves conclusively you have to obey God to be saved? Matthew 7:21. Jesus said here, not everyone that saith unto me, Lord, Lord, shall enter into the kingdom of heaven, but he that doeth the will of my Father which is in heaven. Who's going to heaven? Well, sure, you got to believe in Jesus to go to heaven. But this says if you want to go to heaven, to be with the Father in heaven, you're going to have to do the will of the Father which is in heaven. Believing all by itself is not good enough. You have to do more than just believe in Jesus. You have to follow his teachings. Hebrews 5:9, talking about Jesus, says he became the author or the source of eternal salvation unto all them that obey him. That's clear. You have to obey Jesus if you want to receive eternal salvation. And don't be thinking, oh, boy, if you had to obey Jesus, that would make you, you know, saving yourself. No, Hebrews 5:9, even though it teaches clearly, and I'll read it again in a minute, teaches clear you have to obey Jesus to receive eternal salvation. It still says Jesus is the source. It wouldn't matter how much you obey Jesus if he hadn't died for you. But both faith and obedience are conditions we have to meet in order to be saved by the death of Jesus. Here it is again, Hebrews 5:9. I didn't write it. Talking about Jesus, it says he became the author of eternal salvation unto all them that obey him. Which you know what that means. I know what it means. It means if you're not obeying him, you will not be saved eternally. That's as clear as day. You can't get around it. You have to do more than just believe in Jesus. You have to also follow his teachings if you want to be saved. If you don't want to be saved, then don't follow his teachings. Nobody's forcing you to. But if you want to be saved in heaven, you're going to have to not only believe in Jesus, you're going to have to follow his teachings. How about the first part of 1 Peter 1, verse 22? It says, seeing you have purified your souls in obeying the truth. Now, Acts 15:9 says, we purify our hearts through faith. So no doubt you have to have faith in Jesus to be purified from your sins. But this verse, 1 Peter 1:22, shows that if you want to be purified from your sins, you have to obey the truth. It's obedience that's required, not just faith. Faith is required, but not faith alone. Remember, James 2:24 said, you see then how that by works a man is justified, not by faith only. And this verse says you got to obey. And it's not only that you have to obey, you have to obey the truth. Obeying false teaching is not good enough. You have to follow the teachings of Christ, not just any teachings. And of course, we know there's hundreds of different churches out there teaching different doctrines, different things. They can't all be teaching the truth. That's why it behooves us to be like the Bereans in Acts 17, verse 11. Search the scriptures daily to see if what we're being taught is so. Because there's only one truth, and that's the truth that will set you free from sin, John 8:2. How about Revelation 22:14? Jesus said there, "Blessed are they that do his commandments, that they may have right to the tree of life and may enter in through the gates into the city." Now, the city there, of course, would be referring to, figuratively, the city of heaven. And it talks about the tree of life being there. You know, in the Garden of Eden, Adam and Eve had access to the tree of life. As long as they could partake of that, they could live physically forever. When we get to that city, heaven, we'll have access to the tree of life. We'll be able to partake of that and live spiritually forever. But who has the right to go there? Well, according to Revelation 22:14, it says, "Blessed are they that do his commandments, that they may have right to that tree of life, enter into the city." You have to do his commandments, which implies if you don't do his commandments, you don't have the right to go to heaven. You don't have that right. We mentioned the song, Trust and Obey. I like 2 Thessalonians chapter 1. Of course, all of these passages we've been looking at show that you have to trust and obey if you want to go to heaven. But I especially like 2 Thessalonians 1, 8, and 9 in regard to that hymn. It says, "In flaming fire, taking vengeance on them that know not God and that obey not the gospel of our Lord Jesus Christ, who shall be punished with everlasting destruction from the presence of the Lord and from the glory of his power." God's going to take flaming fire vengeance and deal out everlasting destruction on all those who do not know God and that obey not the gospel of our Lord Jesus Christ. According to verses 8 and 9, I didn't write that. That's God speaking here. So you got to not only know God, believe in him, understand him, you got to obey the gospel. A lot of people I talk to don't know what obeying the gospel means. In the preaching they hear, that's never brought up. It's four or five times, I'm guessing, in the New Testament says you got to obey the gospel. What does obeying the gospel mean? It doesn't mean that all you got to do is believe in Jesus. It means you have to obey Jesus. You have to follow his teachings. Again, if you have a Bible question or comment, the lines are wide open right now. 877-655-6755. The number to call if you have a Bible question or comment is 877-655-6755. You know, 2 Corinthians chapter 5, verse 10, if you'd like to turn there, is talking about the judgment day. A lot of passages talk about the judgment day. This is one of my favorites. It's only one verse that we can get the point I want to get, though you do well to read the context. But 2 Corinthians 5:10 says, "For we must all appear before the judgment seat of Christ, that everyone may receive the things done in his body according to that he hath done, whether it be good or bad." So we're talking about the judgment seat of Christ, the judgment day. We're going to be judged based upon what we did in our body, whether it was good or bad. Of course, we're going to be judged based upon whether or not we believed in Jesus. John 3:16 and at least a dozen other passages teach that. But this verse says we're going to be judged based upon the things that we did in our body, meanwhile we were alive, whether it was good or bad. You see how all these passages are teaching that obedience is required? It's not enough just to believe in Jesus. You have to follow his teachings. You have to obey his teachings. A lot of people don't like that. That's why they come up with false theories like once saved, always saved, and things like that. And theories that you don't have to be baptized to be saved because they're turned off by obedience. They don't want obedience to be necessary to salvation, but it is. Because they want to live the way they want to live and still be considered saved. But that won't work that way. Jose from Louisiana, go ahead with your Bible question or comment, please.
10: Yes, brother. I read in the Gospel of St. Luke, Jesus Christ speaking, and he says, he ends up saying, "And those who do not agree with me reigning over them, bring them before me and kill them." Why did Jesus say that?
9: Where does it say that in the book of Luke?
10: In the Gospel of Luke, chapter 19, I believe, where he speaks about the talents.
9: What verse?
10: Oh, I don't have it with me right now, but in the teaching that he's giving, the one that has one talent gave another one, and the one that has five gave another five, and
9: okay. Well, if you're talking about Luke chapter 19, verse 27, and you probably are, it's an illustration that basically you know, you have illustrations in the Bible, like farming illustrations, the parable of the sower, and this is an illustration. Okay, so he's not saying under New Testament times that we ought to kill people who are not faithful Christians, who are not Christians. He's not saying that. Okay?
10: I would have to disagree with you, because he clearly says, whoever opposed me to reign over them, bring them before me, build them.
9: That's a good question, Jose. I'm going to do.
10: I have asked this question to many, many pastors, and to be honest, they do not come up with a biblical answer. So
9: okay.
10: I know it's a difficult question, but
9: let me get on. Can I call you later? Can I call you later, and let's talk about this after I do some research?
10: Yeah.
9: On this verse?
10: Yeah.
9: Because I think right now I'm not giving you an adequate answer, but I'll do some research and try to call you and give you an answer, okay?
10: Yeah.
9: Thank you, Jose. Appreciate your call.
10: Yes, sir.
9: So we're going to write that down. I believe he was talking about Luke 19:27. We're going to look that up and see what he's talking about from the context later. Right now, we're talking about how that you have to obey Jesus to be saved. In Luke 6:46, Jesus said, "Why call you me Lord, Lord, and do not the things which I say?" You know, Lord doesn't necessarily mean God. Lord means boss. So Jesus is saying, for you to call me Lord, that means I'm your boss. I'm your master. You ought to be doing what I'm saying. And those people weren't. He said they're inconsistent. We have a lot of people like that today. They're inconsistent. They call Jesus Lord, but they don't obey him as the boss. Not only should we call Jesus Lord, we got to make him Lord of our life. We have to do the things that is according to Luke 6:46. In John 14:15, he says, "If you love me, you will keep my commandments." What does that say about somebody who doesn't keep Jesus' commandments? It says their love for Jesus is not adequate. It's either non-existent or not good enough, because he says, if you love me, you will keep my commandments. John 15:14, "You are my friends if you do whatsoever I command you." A lot of people today talk about how you have to have a relationship with Jesus. A lot of times they're just talking about something touchy-feely. But this tells you, if you want to have a relationship with Jesus, if you want to be his friend, you have to do what he commands. You have to do what he commands. It's not enough just to believe in Jesus. You have to also follow his teachings. You have to obey his teachings. I'm turning over to the book of Galatians. Almost all of the book of Galatians, maybe that's an exaggeration, is about how answering this false doctrine that you have to be circumcised and keep the law of Moses to be saved. We also read about that in Acts chapter 15. In Galatians 5, verse 6, Paul says, "For in Jesus Christ neither circumcision availeth anything nor uncircumcision, but faith which worketh by love." So he's still talking about this fact that you don't have to be circumcised. It doesn't matter if you're circumcised or not. That doesn't avail. But here's what does avail. Faith which worketh by love. If you have faith and that faith does not lead to you working, then that faith won't save you. Won't avail. And as a matter of fact, if you have a faith that works, but it's not motivated by love, that won't avail either. You have to have a faith which worketh by love. You know, we've been looking at some Old Testament, New Testament passages that prove you got to believe and obey. Not just believe, but obey in order to be saved. You know, the same was true under the Old Testament law. They had a different law they had to obey, but they had to obey it if they wanted to be in a right relationship with God. Ecclesiastes 12:13 says this, "Fear God and keep his commandments, for this is the whole duty of man." Don't you think about this for a minute. Fearing God and keeping his commandments was the duty of man even before Adam and Eve sinned, even before they needed salvation. We've been emphasizing you got to obey God, obey Jesus to be saved. But even before mankind needed saving, before Adam and Eve sinned, when they were first created, their duty was to fear God and keep his commandments. So keeping God's commandments, that requirement goes back further even than salvation does. Here's Daniel 9, verse 4. "O Lord, the great and dreadful God, keeping the covenant and mercy to them that love him and to them that keep his commandments." First, even before they needed salvation, we've been emphasizing you have to obey God, obey Jesus to be saved. But even before mankind needed saving, before Adam and Eve sinned, when they were first created, their duty was to fear God and keep his commandments. So keeping God's commandments, that requirement goes back further even than salvation does.

disobeyed him, and I was afraid he was going to find out. I was scared of him. But as long as I was living in obedience to my dad, I wasn't scared of him. He never spanked me just because he had a bad day at work. And that's the same with God. As long as you're obeying him, you don't have to be scared of him. Healthy respect, but you don't have to be scared of him. But if you're not living in obedience to him, I didn't say just believing in him. You have to live in obedience to him. And if you're not, you should be scared of him because you're going to go to the bad place. That's what's going to happen to you after you die. Now, this verse says, God keeps covenant and mercy to them that love him and to them that keep his commandments. That means God's not going to keep covenant and mercy to them that don't keep his commandments. Keeping his commandments is required. 1 Kings 9:4 is another Old Testament passage I like to bring up in this regard. It says, "And if thou wilt walk before me in integrity of heart and in uprightness to do according to all that I have commanded thee, and will keep my statutes and judgments." All that God commands is what is expected. It's you know, it's kind of like our parents. If our parents give us 10 rules, they don't say, "Well, we know that you're not going to obey all of them, so just pick out 8 or 9 of them to keep, and the other one you can ignore." That's not what they do. They expect you to keep all of them. If you don't keep all of them, you get in trouble. You got to change. God, it's made clear by 1 Kings 9:4 that he expected the Israelites to do all that he commanded. All of them. I'm not saying that any one of them, except Jesus, he did. Not any one of them did them all, lived perfectly their whole life, but that's what was expected of them. And when they failed, they realized they didn't meet their goal. They failed. They needed to repent, be forgiven. Same for us. We need to keep all of Jesus's commandments. John 14:15, the New Testament law, Matthew through Revelation. Many instructions in the New Testament. We got to do it all. That's our goal. And when we fail, we're going to be disappointed in ourselves and we're going to repent. Noah, in a sense, was successful at keeping all God's commandments. Genesis 6:22 says this, "Thus did Noah according to all that God commanded him. So did he." He was successful. This is not talking about his whole life. This is talking about the myriad of instructions that God gave him about building the ark, probably dozens of them, building the ark, the dimensions, how to do it, what to build it out of, all the instructions about the animals taking on the ark. It says Noah did everything. Thus did Noah according to all that God commanded him. So did he. Noah did it all. He obeyed all of those instructions. And if he can be successful at it, so can we. Don't have any kind of excuse like, "Well, I can't do it." You try to obey all of them. And when you fail, repent to get forgiveness. Don't have any kind of excuse that says, "Well, look, you know, well, everybody sins." Well, that may be true, everybody sins, but that just means everybody needs to do better. It doesn't mean, "Well, everybody sins, therefore it's okay for me to sin." That's not what God says. Psalms 106, verse 3, "Blessed are they that doeth righteousness at all times." You see, we have a number of passages that say, do all that he commands. This says, do righteousness at all times. Even if you were to live perfectly Sunday through Friday, that doesn't mean you can take Saturday night off and disobey God. That won't work. I mean, can I, just because I live perfectly Sunday through Friday, can I go out and commit adultery against my wife on Saturday? How would that fly with God? It wouldn't. How would it fly with my wife? It wouldn't. We're supposed to do righteousness at all times, no vacations. All times, 24/7, 365 days a year. Deuteronomy 5:29 puts both of those concepts together. Do all that he's commanded at all times. Here's Deuteronomy 5:29. "Oh, that there was such a heart in them, that they would fear me and keep all my commandments always, that it might be well with them and with their children forever." Keep all God's commandments always. All of his commandments. Always would mean at all times until the day we die. And it talks about having the right kind of heart. Oh, that there were such a heart in them. It's going to have to take a good heart to be successful, to even come close to being successful at keeping all of God's commandments at all times. Always. You know, Zacharias and his wife Elizabeth, John the Baptist's parents, they were successful at this. Here's Luke 1:5-6. "Zacharias and his wife Elizabeth were both righteous before God, walking in all the commandments and ordinances of the Lord blameless."

0: Zacharias and Elizabeth, they were righteous before God, walking in all the commandments and ordinances of the Lord blameless. If they can do it, we can too. When we fail, we need to repent, get forgiveness. If we don't repent, we won't get forgiveness. You don't earn your forgiveness by repenting. Fact is, if you don't repent, you won't be forgiven. Jesus said, except you repent, you shall all likewise perish. You know, Mark 16:16 puts these two things together, trust and obey. The first part of that verse is, he that believeth and is baptized shall be saved. You see how it takes both trust and obedience? Believe and be baptized. In John 8, Jesus has a conversation with a woman caught in adultery. And the last thing he tells her, at the end of the conversation, he says in 8, verse 11, Jesus said, go and sin no more. I'm thinking if we were to have a conversation with Jesus face to face today, probably the last thing he would tell us is, Pat, go and sin no more. That's what we should do. Go and sin no more. We have all these passages teaching you have to obey Jesus to be saved. Yet we have so many preachers out there saying all you got to do is believe in Jesus. You don't have to obey. All you got to do is accept Jesus Christ as your personal Savior. No, you not only got to accept him as your personal Savior, you have to obey him as your personal Savior. Isn't that what we learn? Question, can we go to heaven if we aren't living in obedience to God? Of course not. You have to not only believe in him, you have to obey. Remember what the Bill Foster Baptist preacher said? He said, if I, as a believer, meaning he believes, you know, he's been saved, he says, if I killed my wife and mother and debauched 1,000 women, I couldn't go to the bad place. In fact, I couldn't go to the bad place if I wanted to. Well, that we've proven that false with at least a dozen verses. He kills his wife and mother and debauches 1,000 women. He's going to be lost. He's going to be lost. Doesn't matter if he's saved or not, been saved as a Christian before. Once saved, always saved is false. Maybe we can talk about that some more next week or the week after that. And then, of course, we read from the Methodist Creed book, wherefore that we are justified by faith only is the most wholesome doctrine, very full of comfort. Clearly teaching justification by faith is by faith only. But James 2:24 says, by works a man is justified, not by faith only. They're wrong. It takes trust and obedience to be saved by the death of Christ. Don't forget about my website, BibleCrossfire.com. 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

0: USA Radio News, I'm Chuck Brady. The U.S. and Iran have reportedly agreed in principle to a deal that would wind down the conflict. That's according to the New York Times, which cited a senior U.S. official. President Donald Trump says negotiations with Iran are proceeding in an orderly and constructive manner. House Speaker Mike Johnson expressed optimism about a deal getting done.
1: I'm very confident. I talked with him late last night. He's as resolute as he's been from the beginning. This will allow 60 days to get all the details done. And his number one condition has been that Iran cannot have a nuclear weapon.
0: In a post on social media this morning, the president says he has informed his representatives not to rush into a deal and that time is on our side. The president added that both sides must take their time and get it right and that there can be no mistakes.
1: We'll get the Strait of Hormuz reopened, which will be great for gas prices here and stability around the world. And that's why all the regional allies there and all the regional countries are following U.S. leadership under President Trump. When this settles out, gas prices come back down to earth. That means your grocery prices come down again because of transport costs and all the rest. It's going to be a big factor. The kitchen table issues are going to decide the midterms.
0: Johnson also took the opportunity to call on leaders to tone down the political rhetoric after the shooting outside the White House occurred on Saturday. The shooting left a suspect dead and a civilian injured, and Johnson said, "We live in a heightened threat environment." Johnson said President Trump accepts the risk as part of his duty and the job. But that says a lot about him. Authorities identified the suspected gunman as 21-year-old Nasir Best, saying he had a history of mental illness. The Indianapolis 500 is in the books, and Swedish driver Felix Rosenqvist got his first victory, edging out David Malukas for the win. A crowd of more than 300,000 brave light rain and occasional drizzle to watch the dramatic finish, the closest finish in race history. 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
0: Turning to news from outer space, SpaceX launched its massive Starship rocket on Friday afternoon from Texas. The Starship V3, the tallest rocket ever assembled, also touted as the world's most powerful reusable rocket, and it could be the key to NASA's plan to return astronauts to the moon one day. Meanwhile, Florida Governor Ron DeSantis has announced a $600 million expansion of Blue Origin's Rocket Park campus.
3: The expansion comes as Blue Origin rival Elon Musk's SpaceX prepares to go public, targeting a valuation of nearly $2 trillion. The new 830,000-square-foot upper-stage manufacturing facility will support 500 aerospace jobs with an average salary of over $98,000. Blue Origin CEO said Project Horizon is the latest and most ambitious chapter in Blue Origin's decade-long commitment to Florida. I'm Rob Martier.
0: Not to be left out, a Chinese astronaut will be blasting off into space today for a year-long mission. The spacecraft will launch Sunday night from northwest China with three astronauts on board, and one astronaut will spend a full year on the Chinese space station. The duration will set a new record for a Chinese astronaut. The launch will also include the first astronaut from Hong Kong to take part in a Chinese space mission. All this after the latest batch of UFO files released by the Pentagon the other day, which includes over 50 videos and documents previously classified. Doug Brady, USA Radio News.
4: Papa, why can't we telegraph while riding a horse?
5: 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He was riding old Betsy the Stallion, tip-tapping away at his telegraph, when blam! Ran right into the side of the saloon.
4: Well, if Jeffro can't do it, neither should you. 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

0: USA Radio News, I'm Anthony Lucero. Regional officials say the United States and Iran are nearing a deal to end the war and reopen the Strait of Hormuz, with Iran reportedly prepared to give up its highly enriched uranium stockpile. Indiana Republican Congressman Marlon Stutzman spoke with News Nation.
1: IRGC and the Iranian regime is so difficult to negotiate with because, you know, they say one thing and they do another. And that's why it's just, you know, important to be sure that whatever we have, we hold them accountable.
0: The U.S. port blockades will remain in place until an agreement is finalized. War Secretary Pete Hegseth criticized past diversity, equity, and inclusion programs during a West Point commencement speech, accusing previous military leaders of pushing a woke agenda while telling graduating cadets they're being prepared to lead warriors and potentially serve in future conflicts. Two New Jersey lawmakers say all ICE detainees held at Newark's Delaney Hall should be freed.
2: Senator Andy Kim and Congressman Robert Menendez Jr. showed up to support detainees who'd begun a hunger strike over spoiled food.
3: They talked about the inhumane treatment, talked about the poor food. They talked about the water tasting disgusting. I myself drank from the fountain. It's certainly problems that we need to make sure we're following up on.
2: Kim also said he met with 18-year-old girls who would be graduating high school if they hadn't been arrested. I'm Sarah Lee Kessler.
0: The CDC is expanding its power to keep individuals from Ebola-stricken nations from entering the U.S.
4: The agency says the move is in the interest of public health and includes lawful permanent U.S. residents, green card holders who've been in the Democratic Republic of Congo, Uganda, or South Sudan within the last 21 days are now banned from entering the U.S. through mid-June. The change announced Friday expands the agency's existing travel restrictions tied to the outbreak of the rare strain of Ebola, which has no approved vaccine or treatments. I'm Lisa Carton.
0: From America's News Network, USA Radio News.
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0: The oldest son of the late Senator John McCain has passed away.
6: Doug McCain died suddenly at the age of 66 on May 20th. His sister Meghan McCain confirmed the news, describing her brother as a wonderful, joyful man. As of yet, no cause of death has been given. I'm Scott Carr.
0: Pope Leo is set to issue a landmark encyclical on artificial intelligence on Monday, focused on preserving human dignity, as he warns AI could erode human values, with the Vatican release in Vatican City, accompanied by leading Catholic figures and Anthropic co-founder Chris Ola, following the launch of a new commission examining AI's impact on humanity. AAA says around 45 million Americans are traveling at least 50 miles this Memorial Day weekend, which is slightly up compared to last year. A record 39 million are driving despite the higher gasoline prices.
7: Travelers, they want to get out there and take the trips, especially at this time of year. And we are seeing fares right now for travelers who are trying to get a summer trip still on the books, anywhere from 20 to 25% higher than last year.
0: Travelers booking flights are also facing soaring airfare, tied in part to the instability surrounding the Iran conflict. AAA says around 45 million Americans are traveling at least 50 miles this Memorial Day weekend, which is slightly up compared to last year. A record 39 million are driving despite the higher gasoline prices. Travelers booking flights are also facing soaring airfare, tied in part to the instability surrounding the Iran conflict. For USA Radio News, I'm Anthony Lucero.
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Ready, cue the microphone. What day is it? You remembered to spring forward, right? So, yeah, we've already crossed over the midnight hour in the Eastern time zone. Ready for a brand new day. Hey, a new day, a new week. Turn the page on the calendar, time zone to time zone, where we had ninth day of March already coming our way. So, trust you had a good weekend. Good to have you with us. Greatest day of the week, says who? Well, says Cap'n Ron. All right, let's get the party started. What do you see here? Live from the Hot Shot Secret Studios, it is the Steve Summers Overnight Drive. So I know we did some tweaking, some adjusting. I guess it's, what do you say, try, don't succeed. We will try again. Steve says the app's like a hot mic. Okay, so audio settings. We worked on that a bit. We've got to figure out. I think the audio on the app is actually coming through the camera. I don't know if it's the camera close to me or the camera that's all the way across the room. Does it sound like I'm off in a canyon somewhere? So for those, maybe if you're listening on the app and you can hear my voice, if you want good audio, Facebook, YouTube, Rumble, OvernightDriveRadio.com, and we'll try again here when we get the new day, once the sun comes up, to get back into the technical support, as they say. First, let's take a look at our travelers' weather around the country. Not a whole lot going on tonight. Yeah, most of the country is in a bit of a lull after a very eventful

0: Scrapyard checks in via YouTube, waving all five. Marianne is in the house. Morning, Steve, and the overnight family. Good morning to all the overnight listening family. Hope everyone enjoyed the weekend. Have a blessed day. James said, looks like oil futures are almost $120 per barrel. That is correct, James. There seems to be, and I'm going to give you all the latest here, a little bit of panic taking place amidst the stock markets. Overseas markets are really shaken up here, where it's already well into Monday. The Dow futures down nearly 1,000 points. Now, that sounds pretty scary, 1,000 points, but you have to look at the percentages. 1,000 points on the Dow right now is about 2%. That's significant, but we'll see what unfolds. Oil prices, over the weekend, several impacts in regards to oil infrastructure, in particular in Iran, being bombed by Israeli forces, other facilities in several other Middle East countries being struck by Iranian forces. We've got all the latest, but the first week of this event, the war with Iran, the markets appeared to be kind of shrugging things off, anticipating it's not going to last long. We still now begin to see the impacts, the Strait of Hormuz. We've not been able at this point to get things moving once again. We have all the latest on working towards getting the insurance coverage from the United States, working to get possible escorts from the United States Navy to begin moving some of those vessels through the Strait of Hormuz. Meanwhile, other countries that are producing product, their storage facilities are at capacity until we can get some of these tankers moving. They can't even produce anymore. Therein lies the problem. Okay, more on that coming up. Meanwhile, Jason checks in. Morning, Steve, on the way to Shreveport. Pick up a steel telephone poles this morning. 69 degrees at this hour. Partly cloudy skies. Roads are dry. Everybody be safe traveling out there. Hello to Cliff checking in from Hamilton, Ohio. Good afternoon, Larry. Hammer down. Be safe. 51 degrees at the New Jersey-New York state line. Headed to Hartford, Connecticut tonight. Coffee cup full, it's time to ride. Crazy Ray, West Michigan, checks in for the best 5 hours on the radio. Cloudy night, 53 degrees. Tank, all right, already getting the week started, are we? Good morning, Steve, the overnight gang. Happy Monday. Hope everyone had a great weekend. We're back in the saddle, 59 in Memphis. Ready to head out west once again. Looks like Steve's starting the end of the month. I'll be watching and listening from the home 20 for a few months. Mama's going to be having shoulder surgery on the 31st, and I'll be having knee replacement surgery on April 15th. So we're going to be down for a bit. All right, everybody, truck safe. Have a blessed day. Thanks for the heads up there, Tank. I hope everything goes well with the surgeries and all that. Jeffrey's on board this early Monday from Southern Florida. Good morning, Steve, and the overnight family. All right, get some of our other listening friends coming up here as we get a new day, a new week underway. The Steve Summers Overnight Drive.
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4: All righty, scrapyard. Here's his last check. Oil was trading at like 117 per barrel. You can, obviously, numbers update like every 15 seconds. But we know since Sunday, overseas, in other words, the past 24 hours, price per barrel jumped like $24. I'm looking right now, right about 115, just over 115 per barrel. The price opened at 98. It's been as high as $119.48. So again, right now, fluctuated about the 115 mark. Yeah, which brings us to the headline. Crude prices crossing the 110 per barrel mark Sunday, after major Middle East producers cutting output due to the Strait of Hormuz remaining closed. West Texas Intermediate jumped 26.5%. That's like $24 a barrel. The global benchmark Brent up 23%. Or $21.56 to $114.25. Yep. U.S. crude surged about 35% last week, and its biggest gain in futures trading history dating back to 1983. Last time we saw oil over 100 per barrel was after Russia invaded Ukraine. Now, shortly after oil blasted past $100 at the open of trading Sunday evening, President Trump posting via Truth Social that a gain in short-term oil prices will be a very small price to pay for destroying Iran's nuclear threat. Only fools would think differently, he says. So Kuwait, the fifth biggest producer in OPEC, announcing precautionary cuts over the weekend on Saturday to their oil production and refinery output due to Iranian threats against safe passage of ships through the Strait of Hormuz. The state-owned Kuwait Petroleum Corporation did not detail the size of the cuts. Output in Iraq, the second largest OPEC producer, has effectively collapsed, they tell us, production from its three main southern oil fields down 70% to 1.3 million barrels per day, according to industry officials on Sunday. Those fields were producing 4.3 million barrels per day before the Iran war. Then you've got the United Arab Emirates, the third biggest producer in OPEC, saying on Saturday that they are, quote, carefully managing offshore production levels to address storage requirements. The Abu Dhabi National Oil Company said their onshore operations are continuing normally. So Gulf Arab states cutting production because they're running out of storage space. As those barrels pile up with nowhere to go due to the closure of the strait. tankers unwilling to transit the narrow waterway, concerned of being attacked by Iraq. Yeah, we know, you know, we've said it 1,000 times over the past week, about 20% of the world's oil makes its way through that strait. Now, the war showing little signs of easing, despite President Trump's claim that we've already won, naming Iran's Ayatollah's son as the new supreme leader. That did happen this past day. The U.S. and Israel killed, of course, his father in the opening days of the war. Energy Secretary Chris Wright this past day says traffic through the strait will resume after the U.S. has destroyed Iran's ability to threaten the tankers. We're not too long away before you'll see more regular resumption of ship traffic through the Strait of Hormuz. We're nowhere near normal traffic right now. That will take some time. But again, the worst case, we're talking maybe a few weeks rather than months here. And that's the big question. The stock market does not like tea. That's where we see the Dow Jones Industrial Futures down more than 1,000 points, or 2.3% Sunday. S&P 500 futures down 2.1%. NASDAQ futures down 2.4%. Asian markets tumbling, Japan's Nikkei 225 down 7%, and South Korea's Kospi off almost 8%. Now, they've actually had several trading halts in South Korea to give the markets a little pause here this early Monday. Let me give you more details ahead. 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

So there we have it. Hello, Brian, checking in from Pittsburgh, PA. From the Home 20 this early Monday, Country Bumpkin, Waterford, Michigan. Good morning, Overnight Drive family. Spring is on the way. Captain Snacky checks in. Clear 45 here in Nashville, Indiana. Dropping my last drop of fuel before heading to the Home 20. That's super slow out here this weekend in the fuel delivery world. That's interesting. Well, hello to Santa Claus. Top of the morning from Elk Grove, California. 62 degrees. Just came down Donner Pass. It is a beautiful evening for trucking. Santa Claus out. All right, hello to Michael. Bill checks in. 50 degrees at the Home 20, Horicon, Wisconsin. It's a Monday again. My daughter and her friend had an adventure this morning. Daughter was driving her friends as they were going to her friend's church in Waukesha, Wisconsin.

0: We got out, and the car caught fire. Thank God for miracles and his protection of the girls. I saw it on the DOT traffic camera. Graceland, you shut down the interstate. Well, the girls are safe, right? That's what he's saying there. Have a great night, drivers. Be safe out there. It could have been worse, right? They had the sense to get it off the road and get out. Iron Duck, roll call, truckers. Checking in from Tulare, California. 61 degrees right now. Fuel running 6.49 per gallon. Be efficient, drivers. Keep the rubber side down. I'm seeing some reports in some areas in the Los Angeles area. Yeah, price is hitting nearly $8 per gallon. All right, John says, morning, Steve. All the overnight family took some time off. I'm back at it. Happy Monday, everybody. Truck safe tonight. We're clear. 46 degrees in Indianapolis. Have a blessed night. All right, thanks for checking in. Hello, Drummer Girl 50. Nice night in Philly tonight. Waiting on the load. Supposed to dispatch at 23:30 hours. But now they're saying maybe 2:15. Well, at least I get paid by the hour. There you go. Who else we got there? Rolling down the line into a Monday. Michael said that big tornado in Michigan was not that far from me. I think they were out there. The one tornado that did the damage near Gun Lake, was it? Yeah, there was a lake, but I mean, I think there were several fatalities. That was labeled as an EF3 tornado. It was a bad, nasty one. Homes wiped from their foundation. All right, Randy, morning, Steve. Just went through Three Rivers, Michigan, Saturday afternoon, unbeknownst to me that a tornado had hit there. The south side, especially of Three Rivers, that was at Three Rivers, heavily damaged. Electric crews all over the place trying to restore service. No evidence of any other tornadic activity between there and I-94. But all right, keep up the good work. You sound a lot better on YouTube than you do on the app. Yes, that's because YouTube, Facebook is actually getting the proper microphone feed versus the camera over yonder. Andrew, morning, Steve. It's the free spirit here, 63 in Oxford, Alabama tonight. Everybody stay safe out there. Yeah, well, we might as well say, hey, it's one day closer to the greatest day of the week.
1: Well, if you say so, or is it Captain Ron saying so?
0: Ah, that would be Captain Ron. You are correct.
1: Yeah. I don't seem to be hearing myself, so I don't know. I guess it's just you on the air, so people are only going to get one side of these phone conversations.
0: I was just thinking that. Yes, so when I'm speaking, a camera can hear me, but they cannot hear what the people on the telephone are saying. That's why they got to go to Facebook, yeah. YouTube, overnightdriveradio.com, Rumble. Just if you want to catch the whole deal, that's where you got to go right now.
1: Because I think if you turn the speaker up, like when we can hear the news in the background on the app,
0: right?
1: I think that'll give you the double talk there because you'll be hearing me.
0: That's correct.
1: On the phone,
0: and then it would feed back.
1: And then 10 seconds later, then you'll be hearing me again.
0: It'll all feed back.
1: Yeah, that wouldn't make good radio for you.
0: Yep.
1: Hey, last week you had a guy call in there from Indiana there and was talking about the fog, and he claimed to be in Seymour, Indiana, I believe. You remember that?
0: Yes.
1: Little text message there?
0: Mm-hmm.
1: Well, if you're in fog and you can't see your hand out in front of your face, I don't think you're in Seymour, Indiana. I think you're like Seeless, Indiana, aren't you?
0: Good point.
1: Yeah, well, we used to joke around there. We had a couple horses there, and one of them was a pretty tall horse, and he actually got named Seymour. Because when you sat up on his back, you could see more across the field and everything. I mean, he's actually a polo pony. You could see over top everything with that horse there. He's a big horse. But anyways, they're total complete nonsense that means nothing to the show. How do we end up doing that? I don't know. Something about horse feathers does that all the time. Let's see. What other nonsense do we got here? So back in the days when there was Bozo cruises, the Bozo there, he used to take like country and Western musical entertainment out there on the water with him too, didn't he? Gene Watson. Was he like, he had connections to Gene Watson, didn't he?
0: He did indeed. Yes.
1: Yeah. Cause I just heard him on the radio a little while ago, and I guess he's like, I forget how many years in the Grand Ole Opry and that, but he played his song there from way back in, I think, 1982.
0: Yeah.
1: I don't know. Were you even spinning discs in 82 at that point?
0: I was spinning country music in 82. That's correct. And Gene Watson,
1: he was
0: on the charts in those days.
1: Yeah, he was. Yep. That was, I think they said that was his first number one record there was 1982 there. So
0: he had Love in the Hot Afternoon. I think that was somewhere early 80s. What do you think? 14 Karat Mine.
1: That's the one. That's the one he played. But anyways, I don't know. What else here? Hey, you know, I can actually see the stars tonight. What's going on? Where are all them clouds at? How come I can see stars? This is the first time in like, I don't know, a month, I think I've been able to see stars in the sky.
0: Yep.
1: So, but we had a pretty decent day there. It started out kind of overcast as everything else has been, and dreary and rain showers in the morning. And I don't know, by about 4 o'clock or so there for us here in Maryland, it cleared off and got some sunshine breaking through. And I don't know, we were up high 60s, and they're talking tomorrow somewhere around 70s, low 70s. And then I think Tuesday and Wednesday are supposed to be in the high 70s going into the 80s. You break out the shorts.
0: Spring fever. But, hey, you could step out here Saturday morning. It was beautiful. We warmed up into the 70s. Cooled off a little bit by Sunday, back to the jacket, but I think we're going to be warming up again. And then the bottom falls out behind that front later this week.
1: Yeah, you're not kidding there. We see that high in the 40s, low in the 30s. So, one thing there you're talking about with the tornado preparedness and that said to wear closed-toed shoes.
0: Yes.
1: So, but that doesn't mean moccasins or sneakers. You want to wear something with a good sole on the bottom, because you're going to be out there walking on boards with nails sticking out of them.
0: And lots of glass. And
1: lots of broken glass and sharp pieces of metal, especially if you're anywhere near a trailer park there, because you know what happens to them trailers they end up in the next county, so it's the people in the next county that has to worry about the shards of metal from the torn open trailers. But anyways, just because closed toed it's not your moccasins. You don't wear your nice leather moccasins out there. But anyways, Aaron, you were talking fuel prices. I see a picture come across the Facebook screen this morning there out of Elkton, Maryland. They got one of the Hooters travel centers. You know, they got the T and the A at the travel center there, the Hooters one. And they showed the marquee sign for diesel. You want to guess, Your Honor? I-95 Elkton, Maryland at the Delaware-Maryland state line. You want to take a guess what the marquee said?
0: How high is it?
1: It said 718, and I don't know, 7.18.
0: Wow.
1: And I don't know what time the picture was taken, but I saw the picture on the Facebook there at right around 7:30 this morning. So, Yeah, it's worse than California out here. You're out of Maryland. Higher fuel prices in California. How is it the rest of the fuel in the state is somewhere around $4.69, $4.79, but the T and the A there, they have the gall to put their diesel price at $7.18 a gallon. Is there gouging going on there, Your Honor?
0: Is it maybe is it a new location? No.
1: Okay. That place used to be a Union 76. They had the great big orange 76 ball. You know the one you used to see down there in Talladega and Daytona and Darlington? Yeah, they used to have one of them big orange balls that said 76 there. So, no, that location is well-established. But they're always high. They're always higher than across the street where they got the Petro over there. And I don't know. It just, you know, they're the closest thing. They're the closest, because of being on the state line, they're the closest ones to the refineries. I mean, they're only half an hour to the refinery. So you can't say it's transportation cost, but they sure are raising the price of transportation by charging $7.18 a gallon this morning. But anyways, that's about what we got going there. I'm about ready to deliver my second load for today. Hey, that's pretty good. We're only 45 minutes into the day, and I'm already delivering my second load. But you did say earlier there that, you know, to make sure that people would push their clocks ahead. But, you know, if they hadn't pushed their clocks ahead, like one of our listeners who posted that he didn't this morning, and I don't know how many times you mentioned it last week, but I don't know. We got to pay more attention to the show. I'm just teasing. I'm just teasing there, LS. So if somebody hasn't changed their clock ahead, they're not going to start listening to the show for another 15, 14 minutes, Your Honor. Huh. Interesting. All right. With that, all that nonsense you got to go do some due diligence.
0: See what we can find. Thank you. All right, horse feathers, have a great day. Timothy the pilot joins us via YouTube. Steve, your mic feed on the iPhone app sounds like it's not connected properly. That is correct. Anyway, hope you had a good weekend, he says. Just getting ready to do my run to Anchorage cargo flight. Wheels up in about 1 hour's time. Stephanie, do we only get 4 hours since the time changed? Well, technically, if we did like I used to, back in the day when we had a show 7 nights a week, yeah, I actually liked working on Spring Forward because I only had to do a 4 hour show. But no, that was last night. We got 5 full hours coming your way here on a Monday. Buckeye Boy checking in from Marina, California. 55 degrees tonight. Only had about 185 miles to go yesterday. I came across the San Luis Reservoir. And the water level, the best I've seen in a long time. Hopefully the morons in the California state government don't let it all go into the ocean and let the farmers have what they need. I was running along Saturday in Arizona. Right as I was going past an off-ramp, one of my outside drive tires blew. And when I got it pulled over, just past the on-ramp, I look to the right behind me and there's a tire shop. I had no choice but to get road service because I only have 2 active drive tires on each side and 2 on each side of the tag axle, so I didn't want to take a chance of blowing the other tire. Cost me over $700, though. I'll deliver it 0800 local time this morning. So we'll be hitting the sack in a bit. Fuel was running $6.49 in Lost Hills, California yesterday. Not sure what it is today. Anyway, have a great night, everybody. Be careful out there. And there's Michael. Yes, correct. I guess the app's not working. Past that, good morning from Cadiz, Ohio, up yonder at a Marathon condensate plant. Waiting in line, about 40 to about 45 degrees with clear skies tonight. We're slamming on the Ohio oil fields. Hope everybody has a great day. Be safe out there. And Well, there's baby sister listening in from Lenore City, Tennessee. Tipping the hat, ringing the cowbell. Exit 81 off I-75. There you go.
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0: All right, around the country, as always, 844-844-3388. Good morning, Steve. Let's roll. It's 46 degrees, partly cloudy here in Connecticut tonight. We're heading up to 62 degrees today. God bless and thanks for the ride. Yeah, and enjoy that little taste of spring you got coming your way. All right, Iron Duck. Fuel price, $7.19. In Elkton, Maryland, at the time. Scrapyard said, where are you at? $4.95 in Springdale, Arkansas. Well, there's Pappy. Saddle up, Nocturnal listeners. The greatest day of the week. Tad bit late to the show, as duty calls. It has been a busy weekend. All right. Yeah, Pappy, the mic sounds funny on the app. Steve, get you a Starlink. You'll have signal 5x5. Yeah, Rubber Duck, check it in. Home sweet home, getting ready to hit the hay here shortly. All right, what everybody think of the IndyCar NASCAR doubleheader this weekend there in Phoenix? Me, I'm hoping they'll do that more often. And then, big NFL trade. Sounds like the AFC North quarterbacks are a bit scared. All right, I hadn't seen anything in regards to football there, Rubber Duck. But I'll check on that. All right, we get plenty of headlines to get to. Developments since we last spoke Friday morning. Meanwhile, in Iran, things seem to be intensifying, not calming at this point in time, as CENTCOM is warning Iranian civilians, stay away from any military sites as escalation looms. Central Command issued a clear safety advisory to civilians in Iran, urging them to avoid areas that are used for any sort of military activity. That warning amid ongoing strikes and reports that Iranian forces are launching drones and ballistic missiles from some densely populated cities like Dezful, Esfahan, and Shiraz. CENTCOM emphasized locations tied to military operations lose protected status under international law and may become legitimate targets. The U.S. military takes precaution to limit civilian harm. We cannot guarantee safety near regime facilities. Now, Iranian media over the weekend had been speculating about the potential deployment of what is known as the GBU-43B MOAB, referenced as the mother of all bombs. It's actually, MOAB stands for Massive Ordnance Aerial Burst, a massive non-nuclear weapon designed for deep underground targets. No official U.S. confirmation exists for MOAB use, but it wouldn't surprise me. But the advisory heightens concern over intensified operations. Much more to cover in regards to the Middle East and so much more ahead. 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
3: Radio News, I'm Anthony Lucero. President Trump says negotiations with Iran are proceeding in an orderly and constructive manner. He's told his team to not rush a deal.
4: I'm very confident. I talked with him late last night. He's as resolute as he's been from the beginning. This will allow 60 days to get all the details done. And his number one condition has been that Iran cannot have a nuclear weapon.
3: House Speaker Mike Johnson expressed optimism after speaking with Trump as talks continue following a shaky ceasefire. Investigators are working to determine what prompted a man to open fire at a White House security checkpoint where a bystander was struck by gunfire during that incident.
5: Investigators are going to go take a look at his phone, computer, iPad, any other electronic devices he has, anything he may have written down. Did he have some manifesto? Was he trying to send a message? What was his purpose?
3: Former FBI agent Rick Colco says authorities will examine every part of the suspect's background and motive as President Trump remained unharmed inside of the Oval Office. Russian missile and drone strikes on Kiev have killed at least 4 people and damaged infrastructure, with Ukrainian officials reporting a large-scale overnight attack involving hypersonic-class missiles, prompting widespread alerts and emergency responses across the capital region. As the nation observes Memorial Day, military recruitment is rising after earlier declines this decade, with the Department of War reporting the U.S. Army enlisted just over 62,000 active duty soldiers last fiscal year.
6: Somewhere between only 7% and 11% of this country see military service as a viable career path moving forward. And so obviously at this department, we recognize that number is probably unsustainable. And while we have great recruiting numbers now, it might not always be the case.
3: Pentagon spokesman Sean Parnell says leaders want to see sustained gains moving forward. AAA reports the national average price for a gallon of gas is $4.51. Highest prices are in Mono County, California at $7.04. Lowest prices in Scott County, Indiana at $3.59. From America's News Network, USA Radio News.
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3: A state of emergency is in effect in Garden Grove, California, after a leaking 34,000-gallon chemical tank raised fears of a possible explosion, prompting evacuations affecting roughly 40,000 people in Orange County. Division Chief Craig Covey is with the Orange County Fire Department.
8: Sitting back and allowing these tanks to fail is unacceptable. It's against what we think. We're a problem solver, and we're doing our best to do that. Our goal is to protect your homes, no damage to them, and protect the environment.
3: Firefighters continue cooling the tank and monitoring the risks of either a blast or hazardous chemical spill. At least 19 people were injured after a stampede early Sunday morning in Atlantic Beach. That's 13 miles north of Myrtle Beach. During the Black Pearl Cultural Heritage and Bike Festival, officials saying 3 were hospitalized and others treated on scene, as the cause of the ground surge remains under investigation. Americans grilling out this Memorial Day weekend will notice higher prices for many barbecue essentials.
9: The Bureau of Labor Statistics Consumer Price Index inflation data from April showed prices have jumped since last year for several popular cookout dishes. Ground beef prices have grown by over 14%, while the cost of steak is up 16%. U.S. cattle inventories have dropped to the lowest level in over 70 years as ranchers deal with the impacts of droughts and shrinking herds. Even the price of hot dogs is up nearly 11%. I'm Jim Forbes.
3: And I'm Anthony Lucero, USA Radio News.
10: This is Denny Gillum, here to tell you about an amazing new book, The Miracle Man, written by a good friend of mine. 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
2: Well, just like that, another weekend in the rearview mirror. We'll close it out. Back in the saddle, rolling into a Monday, ninth day of March. Good to have you with us. Feel free to dial us up at 844-844-3388. Here, we get some of the other listening friends checking in. Gary's on board. Good morning, Southwest Ohio, 46 degrees. All right. Meanwhile, March, the month, we're not even a full week. Well, we're just over a full week in. And it's obviously been rather turbulent for many folks. With an immediate surge in stormy, wet weather, flooding downpours, severe thunderstorms will again be the theme for at least part of this week. This persistent moisture-laden pattern continues across the central USA into the second full week of March, bringing with it the renewed risk of severe thunderstorms and flash flooding. This next round of storms could trigger flooding from central Texas to southern Michigan and Ohio, particularly in areas that already picked up several inches of rain in recent days. So here we go, Monday. A classic spring setup takes shape. Storms are going to press eastward from Texas and Louisiana into parts of the southeast, but the most widespread, impactful activity comes our way closer to midweek, Tuesday into Wednesday, with rounds of heavy rain and thunderstorms sweeping across the plains, the Mississippi Valley, and Ohio Valley. Repeated soaking downpours may aggravate ongoing river flooding and accelerate runoff, creating travel delays and hazardous conditions on area roadways. A strengthening zone of low pressure will push east out of the southwest into the central states Tuesday, drawing a surge of warm, moisture-rich air north out of the Gulf. That influx of humidity is going to help fuel widespread thunderstorms, some capable of producing torrential rain. There will be an expansive corridor seeing drenching downpours as storm coverage expands from Wednesday into Wednesday night. The leading edge of the steady rain pressing into the Great Lakes and parts of the Northeast, with a trailing cold front that keeps showers and thunderstorms active from the Ohio Valley southward to the Gulf and southeast coast. Beyond the immediate threat of flash flooding, the longer-term concern will shift to rising rivers and streams in areas that face repeated rounds of storms from last week right on into this Wednesday. Rivers may already be running high. Additional rain in those areas could quickly push some waterways out of their banks. Large rivers such as the Red and Mississippi will see significant rises, although major flooding is not likely due to the low starting levels. Some of the smaller streams and tributaries may respond quickly to this heavy rain and overflow. Now, while some areas across Texas, Oklahoma, Arkansas, Louisiana were observing levels of severe to exceptional drought, according to the latest release from the Drought Monitor, the recent rainfall on the order of several inches will undoubtedly put a dent in those dry conditions, especially with more rain on the way. Drought conditions overall may be slowly be on the mend this month for some central portions of the USA. Meanwhile, we had some racing action over the weekend. I did not get to tune into the Phoenix NASCAR race, but looking at some of the highlights Almost looked like there was a little bit of a demolition derby going on this past day in Phoenix. Saw headlines in regards to tire issues. I guess Goodyear kind of comes under the spotlight, under the microscope. Why were the tires such a failure over the weekend there? You've got the breakdown from the lucky dog on the track. What went wrong with Goodyear tires in Phoenix was the headline this past afternoon. Then, of course, we kicked off the NHRA season. Eagle's going to give us a full report here. Looks like he did actually make it down to the races. You know, last year, Denny Hamlin's words drew a lot of attention when he actually defended wrecking his own driver, Bubba Wallace, at the Hollywood Casino 400. Yeah, on Sunday, "I am the driver," he simply said. Once the helmet goes on, friendships and team ties take a back seat. However, nobody comes close to Tony Stewart when it comes to being ultra-competitive. Tony says, "I'll wreck my mom to win a championship. I'll wreck your mom to win a championship. This isn't about friendships. Yeah, this weekend, it's for a national championship. We're going to go for it." Now, this was going back a few years ago as he sat beside Carl Edwards before heading into a championship race. This was back in 2011. Although more than a decade has since passed, Tony's racing character is undeterred. It now all comes to the Stewart versus Pruitt show. "We are racers. I literally don't care who's in the other lane, if it's her or anybody else. I want to put my foot on their throat till it turns blue and beaten to the other end." The brutally honest mindset from Tony Stewart perfectly captures the competitive spirit as we roll into the NHRA 2026 season, where he could indeed find himself racing directly against his own wife, Leah Pruitt. The husband-wife duo will both be competing, starting, of course, this past weekend at the NHRA Gator Nationals in Gainesville, setting up one of the most unique storylines of the year. For the past two seasons, Tony's actually driven Pruitt's Top Fuel car while she stepped away from full-time competition. We know things look different this year. Tony Stewart has moved to the newly formed Elite Motorsports Dragster team, led by Richard Freeman, while Leah officially returns to reclaim her seat. Stewart's racing resume hardly needs an introduction. Retired from NASCAR in 2016 as one of the sport's most accomplished drivers, famously becoming the only racer to win championships in both NASCAR and IndyCar competition. 5 years later, marrying Leah Pruitt, seemingly closing the chapter on his driving career, yet retirement didn't last forever. In 2024, Tony strapped the helmet back on, stepping into drive while Leah took time away to start a family. The couple welcomed their son, Dom, in November of 24. Leah returned to the NHRA circuit last season, often traveling with Tony and supporting him throughout the schedule. Now, however, she's back where she actually belongs, behind the wheel, which means the possibility of a Stewart versus Pruitt showdown is no longer a hypothetical. If that happens, Stewart's already made one thing clear. Once the lights turn green, family ties don't matter, he says. Yeah, that would be something to see. I don't know. The opening race weekend is in the books. Did we see a Tony Stewart, Leah Pruitt rundown at any time over the weekend, Eagle? Oh, boy. Well, Eagle, you were going to give us a full report, and he dozed off already. When you wake up, I expect a full report there. I apologize. All right. Industry headlines. Let's get a little bit of what's going on in the trucking industry behind us. The California Department of Motor Vehicles said the federal government has forced the cancellation of thousands of non-domiciled commercial driver's licenses. Officials said effective this past Friday, March 6, approximately 13,000 non-domiciled CDLs were canceled due to the requirements issued by the federal government. All affected CDL holders have received notification that their licenses are canceled, says the California DMV. These individuals must apply for a Class C license in order to continue to drive passenger cars now. Now, this after the Department of Transportation and California had clashed for months over the stricter new federal standards for non-citizen truck drivers and the enforcement of new English language rules. The FMCSA said that a federal audit, as we know, found more than 25% of non-domiciled CDLs issued by California had been issued unlawfully. Of course, January, the Department of Transportation revoked $158 million in transportation funding for failure to cancel thousands of improperly issued CDLs by the given deadline. Thousands of non-domiciled CDLs were set to be canceled on January 5, but that date was pushed back to this past Friday, March the 6th, after multiple lawsuits were filed. This federal administration is using their war on immigration to remove qualified, hardworking commercial drivers from our workforce who meet language and safety rules, says the DMV director, Steve Gordon. There are no guarantees that additional solutions will become available to help these drivers and their employers, but in the meantime, there are immediate actions they must take to get a Class C license to be able to drive regular cars at this point. Now, in a news release, the California DMV pushed back against the federal government on behalf of those who have now lost their licenses. Non-domiciled individuals are those who do not have citizenship or lawful permanent resident status and includes holders of various visas, refugees, and asylees. Federal law permits individuals to obtain a CDL, contrary to misleading statements by the Trump administration. All the individuals issued non-domiciled CDLs had been granted work authorization by the federal government and were legally present in the United States at the time their license was issued. That's due to the previous administration giving work authorization to millions of these individuals who were flooding across the southern border from all over the planet during Biden's four-year tenure there. It wasn't supposed to work like that. They just said, if you come across the border, check in with Customs and Border Protection, we'll get you work authorization. That has now changed. While a recent court ruling now allows affected individuals to submit a new CDL application, the federal government is barring the DMV from processing these applications at this moment, given that the DMV is compliant with state and federal law. It is incumbent upon the federal government to allow the DMV to process these applications and issue licenses to eligible drivers, they say. The California DMV also detailed the status of the legal issues that forced the cancellation of the federal government is barring the DMV from processing these applications at this moment, given that the DMV is compliant with state and federal law, It is incumbent upon the federal government to allow the DMV to process these applications and issue licenses to eligible drivers.

0: rejected California's request for an emergency stay. DMV previously sought to issue corrected CDLs to affected drivers consistent with California and federal law, but was blocked from doing so by the Federal Motor Carrier Safety Administration. This past week, the U.S. Court of Appeals for the D.C. Circuit denied an emergency stay request by the DMV that would have allowed DMV to reissue corrected non-domiciled CDLs to eligible individuals without the risk of retaliatory action by the FMCSA. Now, the licenses of non-domiciled CDL holders not affected will remain valid until their current expiration date. However, these CDL holders will not be able to renew, get a replacement, or make any changes to their driver's license. In a separate decision also issued on March the 2nd, just last week, the Alameda County Superior Court issued a ruling in Doe versus the Department of Motor Vehicles. The decision requires DMV to allow these non-domiciled CDL holders who received a cancellation letter to reapply for a CDL following cancellation of their license, although the court ruling means the DMV must accept applications, the department is prevented from issuing non-domiciled CDLs until the FMCSA lifts that mandated pause. Now, all applications, they tell us, will remain pending for a maximum of 1 year until the DMV determines it can act on them. So really, the back-and-forth button heads, the battle between federal rulings versus the state of California is back and forth. But all right, hey, Eagle, how was your NHRA weekend?
1: Okay, yeah, let's try it again. Yeah, can you hear me now?
0: We got you, Eagle.
1: Okay, yeah. I'm still down here in Florida at the race. Well, not at the racetrack, but Gainesville. But I'm at the hotel right now in Gainesville. Guess where the NHRA was at this today. I'll probably be rolling out tomorrow, headed back, towards Texas. But, yeah, Steve, before I get into NHRA, I'm just going to say something right quick because I'm going to get back to this. I got some real serious talk tonight about this situation with Iran and the oil and the gas. This is some big time stuff that I'm about to say. It's not good. Now, getting back to the NHRA situation, it was a good afternoon. Good racing going on. Good sunshine. Not a drop of rain today. John Force, his racing team, who I support. John Force guy. His man won the race. Josh Hart won his first race for Force Racing in the Top Fuel. He won the Top Fuel trophy. First race out, he didn't get the speed that he wanted. He got up to 340 miles an hour. I thought he might be able to go faster than 345, but they didn't quite get to that. But he'll probably get that in the next couple of weeks. But the main thing is keep coming away with the victory. And he dominated all three of his races, four of his races today. So he's the champion and the trophy. And then the funny car went to a different guy. He had one of his drivers in the final, woman driver that he signed up. But she came in second. She lost, but at least she made it to the final. That was her first race with John Force, too. So things are looking good for them. Things are looking good for John Force and his team. Tony Stewart, he didn't do too good. Him and his wife. His wife is back in action now.
0: Right, right.
1: Leah, is she back racing again? Well, she did better than he did. Tony, he didn't have a good weekend. But like I said, there's a lot of a lot of big names coming back, in the

0: Top View, and I'm pretty sure Brittany, John's sister, I mean, daughter, she'll probably be back next year, maybe 2 years from now at least, once she had a baby. And yeah, she can't get it out of her blood. She was born to a race. And, you know, she said she's not going to do it no more, but I'd be shocked not to see her in the car again in the next couple of years. But she'll definitely be back, I think, after she had a baby, just like Leah. So, but like I said, it was a good afternoon. It was a good race. You know, the NASCAR, I didn't get a chance to see that because that was going on at the same time as the NHRA today. I forget who won. Dave Blaney won, so yeah. Ford driver. So, I didn't get a chance to see the action, but I'll probably watch the highlights of it later on tonight or either tomorrow, see what it took place in that race. But NHRA takes priority with me over NASCAR any day of the week. So, like I said, as long as John Ford, as long as this man win, I'm happy. So, it was a good trip. And I'm not sure where they race at next, but I wish I could get to it. But yeah, Steve. Now getting on to that something else, right quick. Getting on to this situation with the oil. This is I'm gonna say this, Steve. I noticed as I was driving Saturday. This I know you got some owner operators that listen to your show. This here, Steve, I don't think I got passed by one owner operator truck yesterday, and that's because a lot of them guys are off the road. These diesel prices are getting to be sky high. Over $5 a gallon, California. And I don't know why I don't know why any trucking company would even go to California. They already up to $8 a gallon, Steve, for regular fuel and diesel in the state of California. I'm a company driver, but if I was an owner operator, where the hell I'd take my truck into California with those type of fuel prices. Now, here's how it goes, Steve. I support Donald Trump, and just about everything he does. And I'm still trying to see how things go. But, okay, we know that this leader in Iran, he had to be eliminated. He had to be taken out. I've been saying this even before he did it. But the back part of this war, a lot of people are saying wasn't thought out, Steve. This is not good. Donald Trump, now when it goes to the Strait of Hormuz, he's got to give an ultimatum to whoever.
1: Right. Yeah, hold the thought there. 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

0: new day, a brand new week underway. Ah, yes, the greatest day of the week, the 9th day of March. Now, we left off, Eagle was referencing, prices at the pump. Yeah, a little bit of sticker shock, right? Diesel prices skyrocketing. What do we do to get those prices down? We've got to get things moving through the Strait of Hormuz. But it's a little bit easier said than done. Now, we did get word Friday. The U.S. International Development Finance Corporation announced a $20 billion maritime reinsurance initiative. Now, this is what looks to protect the shipping traffic in the region. The plan, approved by President Trump, coordinated with the Treasury Department and U.S. Central Command, designed to provide insurance coverage for those commercial vessels traveling through the Strait of Hormuz and the surrounding waters, where the security risks have raised the cost and uncertainty, and many of these ships simply cannot move right now because if you don't have insurance, you can't be moving. It's kind of like you driving your big truck without insurance. It's illegal, right? Ben Black is the chief executive of the International Development Finance Corporation, the DFC. And Treasury Secretary Scott Bessent said the program will help restore confidence in maritime commerce while supporting American and allied businesses operating in the Middle East as the military campaign continues. Under the program, DFC will provide maritime reinsurance coverage for up to roughly $20 billion in losses on a rolling basis, they say. The revolving facility is intended to backstop insurers and make it easier for ships carrying critical commodities to continue operating despite the higher war risk premiums. Coverage will initially focus on hull and machinery protection for vessels, as well as insurance for cargo. Eligible ships have to meet specific criteria set by the program. Now, this is meant to stabilize international markets and ensure the continued flow of energy and industrial supplies through the Strait of Hormuz. In a statement, Black said, "I'm grateful to President Trump and Secretary Bessent for their support and approval of the DFC's plan to restore confidence in maritime trade." He added the reinsurance plan is intended to ensure shipments of oil, gas, liquefied natural gas, jet fuel, and fertilizer can safely transit the Gulf and reach the global markets. Now, they said they've already identified several U.S.-based insurance partners that will participate in the program. They didn't name the firms. Treasury officials and military planners at CENTCOM are continuing to coordinate the operational details. The big question, how long is it going to take to fully get this up and running here? Is it days? Is it weeks? Obviously, with each passing day, the prices are going to continue to rise. At the same time, Iran this past day kind of challenged President. You get a lot of big talk from these guys right now. I mean, yes, they are still launching drones, and they still apparently would have the capability, even with escorts, if we happen to miss one of these drones via, say, a destroyer trying to escort a tanker through, if that tanker gets hit. Iran kind of challenged President Trump. I dare you to deploy your naval vessels to escort tankers through the strait. Of course, the president alluded to that last week as well. According to state media, the Guard spokesperson Ali Mohammad Niani said, quote, "Iran strongly welcomes the escort of oil tankers and that U.S. forces will be there for the crossing of the Strait of Hormuz. And we are by the way, awaiting their presence. We recommend before making any decision, Americans remember the fire on the American supertanker Bridgeton in 1987 and the oil tankers that were recently targeted. There have been at least 9 vessels attacked since this whole operation started, but is that just big talk? I don't know. U.S. official CENTCOM says it won't be much longer where their ability, because we're taking out, you know, military facility, one after another after another. Yeah, limiting the drone strikes are down something like 90%. Yeah, missile strikes down 90% compared to where they were when they first started. But how long is it going to take, right? Right now, oil prices have been fluctuating sharply. They hit $119 a barrel several hours ago. At this moment, down to like $107. But the prices are going to, yeah, we're going to see higher prices before the prices start coming down, Eagle.
1: Yeah, okay, yeah, I appreciate you putting me on. Now, listen, Steve, I'm gonna be real serious about this. I'm going to say some things you might not like, you might not agree with, but it needs to be said. Because this is a very dangerous situation we got right now, very dangerous. It's not just affecting people overseas. It's going to affect the people in the United States of America. And this guy here, I understand that they. Before I get to the oil, the straight right quick, I want to make this statement right quick. They said that they got a new leader, a new supreme leader, which is supposed to be the man whose son who got killed. Mm-hmm. This guy needs to be eliminated. That guy needs to be eliminated, Steve. He has the same ideas. He might be worse than his father. He might be worse than his father. We don't know what this guy's all about. This guy here, they can't allow him to get into power and run Iran. All this bombing and stuff will be for in vain if they allow his son to take power in Iran that can't stand. And now this other loud mouth that's talking, this guy that's making these videos saying that he's not afraid of the United States, that he's gonna do this, that he's gonna do that. They need to locate that guy and find out where he's at and put an end to that guy, because he's doing way too much talking. He's issuing way too many threats. He's with way too many threats, that guy there. He says that he wants to have some kind of peace. I mean, he said that he wasn't going to shoot any missiles into any other countries. And then an hour or two after he said that, he did the same damn thing they've been doing when the war first started, shooting missiles into Dubai, Saudi Arabia, and other countries. This guy's nothing but a liar. These people can't be trusted. So if that's the case, that guy needs to be erased, because he's already shown that he can't be trusted. Now, getting to the Strait of Hormuz, I'm be real blunt about this, Steve, real blunt. And this is a message to that guy, that loudmouth is running his mouth, and the supreme leader, his son, that's out there too. Hey, listen. If that oil needs to get moving, they got over 20 to 30 ships sitting in the Strait of Hormuz ready to roll out, but they can't roll out because they don't know if Iran is going to open fire on them. Well, here's how it goes, Steve. If I was Donald Trump, I would tell them point blank, we gonna send our Navy ships to escort these vehicles out of the Strait, because see, this is affecting America right now at this point. And they already talking about the oil overseas is opening at up over $110, $120 a barrel. That means that the price of diesel fuel, gasoline, is going to skyrocket in America. It could go up to $9 to $10 a gallon. I'm already seeing it out here on the road. It's $5 and more for diesel fuel, and we only a week into this thing. It's only going to get worse the longer them ships sit in that water over there. You have to be blunt with this guy, Steve. If the guys, I'll put it to him like this. If you shoot one missile at the United States Navy or a tanker as it's making its way through that strait, anything goes. All hell, you think you've seen problems already with the bombs that we've been dropping, brother. You ain't seen nothing yet. If one American sailor or soldier is hurt in the process of escorting this oil out of that Strait of Hormuz, Anything goes, and I can't say the word that I want to say, but anything goes at that point, Steve, because, see, this guy's affecting the global economy now at this point, and they're doing it on purpose because they're purposely attacking oil refineries and other things. They're trying to set up. They're trying to ruin. They know that they can't win this war. But like they're just like a cornered rat. Just like this. Just like people say they're like a rat that's cornered. They just throwing out anything because they know that they can't beat the United States. So now what they're trying to do is hurt the United States in their pocket, hurt the American people by shutting down the oil industry and shutting down because they know that we need this oil and other countries, China and Russia, need it worse than we do. So at this point, Steve, that's the reason why it's such a dangerous situation. Mm. And when you got a situation like this, anything goes as far as I'm concerned. You can put insurance on the ship. You can do whatever you got to do. But like I said, that guy, he wants to issue threats. Well, here's a threat. Like I said, here's a threat for you, my man. If you, like I said, if you touch any ship that's making their way through the Strait of Hormuz, anything goes. And if you think you see hell in Iran, you ain't seen nothing yet. And I thank you for taking my call tonight.
0: All right, Eagle, good to hear from you. Glad you enjoyed the race in action there. Had a good weekend in Florida. About 15 before the hour. We've highlighted oil prices. Yeah, kind of keeping an eye on things. And also I'm watching, of course, the world indices, as they call it, the overseas markets. Everything down. South Korea seemed to be one of the hardest hit, kind of at the opening bell, having to pause trading a couple of times when they saw big-time drops. I guess one of the most significant factors impacting the sudden concern about oil and gas in Iran yesterday. Israel striking 4 oil storage facilities in Tehran. A massive toxic plume of smoke over the city. Iran subsequently striking a water desalinization plant in Bahrain. Later in the day, Iranian state television announcing the son of the Ayatollah who was killed in the strike the previous weekend has now been named the new supreme leader. And undoubtedly, yes, Eagle, as you said, I'm sure all eyes, the Mossad, the CIA, are trying to pinpoint where this guy is. I would venture he's probably deep underground. Not going to be surfacing anytime soon because he knows he's in the crosshairs next. In a social media post this past day, the president, President Trump, simply pointed out, don't panic, oil prices will drop rapidly when the destruction of the Iran nuclear threat is over. These prices we're paying right now is, as he put it, a small price to pay for peace. Only fools would think differently. So now as we now extend into the second week, oil tankers still effectively blocked from the Strait of Hormuz, analysts and investors getting a little more jittery, more concerned. Longer-term effects, what impacts will this have on the global economy? If that flow of oil from the Gulf remains constrained, a number of Middle East countries, including Kuwait, have also cut their crude output because, as we mentioned last hour, they simply don't have anywhere to store it. There's nowhere to put it right now. Let me see. Jim just chimed in. He said gas locally here in Chattanooga is up to $2.99 a gallon. So you haven't even surpassed the $3 mark. Rick in Columbus. He said Columbus is at $3.49. I had about a half a tank, but I went ahead and topped it off yesterday. That $3.49. Yeah, was the pump price here in Cincinnati. 844-844-3388. Clear lines on Monday, the Steve Summers Overnight Drive.
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0: I will say one thing we would have to really be cautious about. You know, seeing some of the photos and videos of a Chinese spy ship, which they say is cruising in international waters off the coast of Oman right now. Well, what are they doing? Well, according to officials, they are, quote, vacuuming up real-time data on every U.S. carrier, destroyer, F-35, and radar site in the Middle East, and piping that information straight to Iran. The United States sees it. We know exactly what they're doing, but you can't lay a finger on it. Because you strike a Chinese naval vessel, Beijing is now in the war. China boasts, you know, the world's largest navy by hull count, as they call it. I mean, one wrong move could turn this into from a regional fight to a global fight. Meanwhile, Iran is racking up a few hits that would otherwise be impossible on paper by striking a $300 million THAAD radar on Jordan's Muwafaq Salty Air Base. They struck that early in the conflict. Multiple AN-TPY-2 radars have been crippled, punching holes in regional missile defense. We saw precision strikes on the U.S. Embassy. The helipad inside Baghdad's ultra-secure green zone. If you think this is blind luck, not hardly. Chinese satellite firm Mizar Vision openly post imagery of American position. Russia feeds supply the same. Apparently, China and Russia are trying to help Iran with information. The massive radar domes and sensors, the Lawang 1, they track electromagnetic signatures and movements over thousands of kilometers, kind of erasing any element of surprise for U.S. operations. Iran's not guessing their coordinates. They're getting them fed to them live, from not one but two superpowers, while sailing under Beijing's protection. So you see, China doesn't need to fire a shot to just keep the ship on location. The U.S. is bombing Iran, but it's really, we're playing chess big time with China right now. And this gentleman says the chess board is entitled Untouchable. All right. On a lighter note, Eagle's going to go back and watch the racing action from Phoenix this past day. What the hell was the deal with tires? Goodyear practically spelled it out before the cars ever rolled on the track at Phoenix by saying the recommended tire pressures were not guesses. They posted along with a detailed chart showing the exact setup teams were expected to follow. Of course, once the race unfolded, chaos followed. Multiple drivers suddenly reporting flats during the same caution period. Michael McDowell believed his issue likely came from debris after the number four car brushed the outside wall, suggesting that debris on the track might have been responsible for several of the flat tires seen under yellow. About the same time, William Byron described feeling something unusual with the tire before it gave out one lap later. Meanwhile, Cole Custer was pushed to the garage after debris reportedly punched through his radiator. For the Phoenix weekend, Goodyear's data listed minimum cold pressures of 14 PSI on the left side tires, 30 PSI on the right front and 26 PSI on the right rear. Teams were limited to 10 total tire sets for the weekend, one for practice, one for qualifying, eight for the race. And those numbers were not random. The engineers had already simulated the loads, the heat, and the wear expected on the one-mile desert oval. When we come back, the list of drivers as dealing with the flat tires grew throughout the race. First, a news update, a service of industrial injection, heavy-duty diesel parts and solutions from injectors and pumps to turbochargers and engines. 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

0: USA Radio News, I'm Anthony Lucero. Regional officials say the United States and Iran are nearing a deal to end the war and reopen the Strait of Hormuz, with Iran reportedly prepared to give up its highly enriched uranium stockpile. Indiana Republican Congressman Marlon Stutzman spoke with News Nation.
1: IRGC and the Iranian regime is so difficult to negotiate with because, you know, they say one thing and they do another. And that's why it's just, you know, important to be sure that whatever we have, we hold them accountable.
0: The U.S. port blockades will remain in place until an agreement is finalized. War Secretary Pete Hegseth criticized past diversity, equity, and inclusion programs during a West Point commencement speech, accusing previous military leaders of pushing a woke agenda while telling graduating cadets they're being prepared to lead warriors and potentially serve in future conflicts. Two New Jersey lawmakers say all ICE detainees held at Newark's Delaney Hall should be freed.
2: Senator Andy Kim and Congressman Robert Menendez Jr. showed up to support detainees who'd begun a hunger strike over spoiled food.
3: They talked about the inhumane treatment, talked about the poor food. They talked about the water tasting disgusting. I myself drank from the fountain. It's certainly problems that we need to make sure we're following up on.
2: Kim also said he met with 18-year-old girls who would be graduating high school if they hadn't been arrested. I'm Sarah Lee Kessler.
0: The CDC is expanding its power to keep individuals from Ebola-stricken nations from entering the U.S.
4: The agency says the move is in the interest of public health and includes lawful permanent U.S. residents, green card holders who've been in the Democratic Republic of Congo, Uganda, or South Sudan within the last 21 days are now banned from entering the U.S. through mid-June. The change announced Friday expands the agency's existing travel restrictions tied to the outbreak of the rare strain of Ebola, which has no approved vaccine or treatments. I'm Lisa Carton.
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0: The oldest son of the late Senator John McCain has passed away.
6: Doug McCain died suddenly at the age of 66 on May 20th. His sister Meghan McCain confirmed the news, describing her brother as a wonderful, joyful man. As of yet, no cause of death has been given. I'm Scott Carr.
0: Pope Leo is set to issue a landmark encyclical on artificial intelligence on Monday, focused on preserving human dignity, as he warns AI could erode human values, with the Vatican release in Vatican City, accompanied by leading Catholic figures and Anthropic co-founder Chris Ola, following the launch of a new commission examining AI's impact on humanity. AAA says around 45 million Americans are traveling at least 50 miles this Memorial Day weekend, which is slightly up compared to last year. A record 39 million are driving despite the higher gasoline prices.
7: Travelers, they want to get out there and take the trips, especially at this time of year. And we are seeing fares right now for travelers who are trying to get a summer trip still on the books anywhere from 20 to 25% higher than last year.
0: Travelers booking flights are also facing soaring airfare, tied in part to the instability surrounding the Iran conflict. AAA says around 45 million Americans are traveling at least 50 miles this Memorial Day weekend, which is slightly up compared to last year. A record 39 million are driving despite the higher gasoline prices. Travelers booking flights are also facing soaring airfare, tied in part to the instability surrounding the Iran conflict. For USA Radio News, I'm Anthony Lucero.
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0: last year made a second tire for the early race in Phoenix, and it was a soft compound. So teams had a choice of running the original compound or the soft compound tire, and most everybody stayed with the other one. And then the fall race or the end of the season, wherever it was there, they only had the soft compound tire, which, as you said, had a lower tire pressure, and said that, you know, you can't, you know, you shouldn't go below the recommended pressures. And they had troubles with it, but they were hoping with the higher horsepower that it would fix the problem with the soft compound tire. And again, this race, the only thing they offered was the soft compound tires, and they had a limited number of sets. They apparently didn't run as many sets of tires as what they normally do in a full race. So you had to run scuff tires if you ran out of tires, or if you wanted to hold off a sticker set of tires to the end of the race, you had to run a set of scuffs somewhere in the middle there. So anyways, yeah, there's a whole big thing about the tires down there in Phoenix, the way it all went down. So one other question for you here about your local area out there. Getting through the internet, I see an air museum there that has a whole bunch of big military planes in that. Have you ever been up to that whole big air museum up there in Dayton they got everything in the space shuttle? And, wow. I'll tell you what, looking at Google Map there, that takes up a lot of real estate up there. So is that all part of Wright-Patterson everything where that?
1: Yeah, it's the Wright-Patterson Air Force Museum. It's spectacular. It's been a few years since I've been there. Matter of fact, there are items being displayed in that museum submitted by Uncle Forrest here. Probably been 20-plus years ago when he was still with us and came up, and he took some of the stuff from his time working with, of course, he worked with several presidents and actually flew on one of the planes that was on display there, the Air Force One plane that's on display. But yeah, hold the thought there. We got to get a news break. 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

0: USA Radio News. I'm Anthony Lucero. The U.S. and Iran are reportedly close to signing a deal that would reopen the Strait of Hormuz.
1: CEO's report says the deal would involve a 60-day ceasefire extension between the U.S. and Iran, during which the critical waterway would be reopened. The report says the agreement would also allow Iran to sell oil as negotiations continue on limiting Iran's nuclear program. Reports say both mediators and President Trump have indicated the deal could be announced today, though at that point it had yet to be finalized and could still fall apart. I'm Scott Carr in Washington.
0: Senator Cory Booker is criticizing President Trump's handling of Iran, telling CNN State of the Union the U.S. is in a worse position as a reported deal nears.
2: So we haven't had an official briefing, but this is what I'm seeing that has me so outraged right now, is the president said he went into this to deal with their nuclear program. This does not deal with that.
0: He says Iran now has enriched uranium it previously lacked before Trump's first term, and warns any agreement could boost funding for Iranian proxy groups, while saying the president has been played as a fool. Arlington National Cemetery is covered with around 250,000 American flags for Memorial Day weekend. Members of the 3rd U.S. Infantry Regiment placed flags at the Tomb of the Unknown Soldier and across the grounds in Arlington National Cemetery. House Speaker Mike Johnson is calling for the political temperature to be lowered after a shooting outside the White House that left a suspect dead and a civilian injured, saying the nation is in a heightened threat environment.
3: I keep telling my Democrat colleagues, you cannot demonize the other side, call them Nazis, call the president a threat to democracy and all that, and expect that some crazy people will not be triggered by it. We got to turn that down.
0: He notes President Trump accepts the risk of his office while investigators identify the suspect as 21-year-old Najir Best with prior law enforcement contacts. Gold is trading around $45.69 an ounce, while silver is around $78 an ounce. From America's News Network, USA Radio News.
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6: There we go.
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6: 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We're at T-minus 3 seconds.
0: Florida Governor Ron DeSantis has announced a $600 million expansion of Blue Origin's Rocket Park campus.
8: The expansion comes as Blue Origin rival Elon Musk's SpaceX prepares to go public, targeting a valuation of nearly $2 trillion. The new 830,000-square-foot upper-stage manufacturing facility will support 500 aerospace jobs with an average salary of over $98,000. Blue Origin CEO said Project Horizon is the latest and most ambitious chapter in Blue Origin's decade-long commitment to Florida. I'm Rob Martier.
0: A new analysis is raising concerns about Wegovy.
9: The study was based on millions of FDA side effect reports and found the risk signal was nearly 5 times stronger for Wegovy than Ozempic. The condition is called ischemic optic neuropathy and happens when blood flow to the optic nerve is reduced or blocked. The study also found that men using Wegovy showed the highest signal overall with odds 116 times higher than expected. I'm Lisa Carton.
0: 5 Chicago police officers were struck by a car early Sunday morning in Chicago while dispersing a large crowd after police say an 18-year-old driver traveling the wrong direction jumped a curb and struck a patrol car, utility pole, and a fence before stopping. The driver has been arrested with charges pending and a weapon recovered from that vehicle. For USA Radio News, I'm Anthony Lucero.
10: 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I just want to warn you, traffic is tough out there.
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0: to fuel up, you'd wind up paying more for fuel than if you had just fueled in Ohio. And in West Virginia, they used to be out of the world on their taxes, and they always reflected that on the pump. And I think they have to reflect the sales taxes, too, on that. So there's a whole lot there to sort out. But back to the oil thing and the SPR and all that, you remember that a lot of people had bought oil back there. It was 2018 or whenever. And when oil actually went below zero because they couldn't find any place to store the oil, the oil tankers, they had been filled up, and the different sites that where they could were what you would call delivery points for the oil, they were filled up. Of course, the big one was in Cushing, Oklahoma. But I never did get a full explanation on that, because usually in that situation, they should have called a force majeure to where people didn't have to honor that contract. And the other thing was, there was space in the SPR at that time, and why they just didn't pipe that oil there that they had in Cushing over into the different SPRs.
1: Mm-hmm.
0: I mean, it just, that thing just stunk to high heaven.
1: So. Mm-hmm. Well, hold the thought there. 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
5: You're listening to The Overnight Drive with Steve Summers. The Grand National portion of the 2026 season is about to begin. This is the NTPA Overnight Report from the NTPA headquarters in Marion, Ohio. I'm Greg Hunter. Last week was part one of our interview with Renee Theobald from the Wicked Polling Team. Renee, what's going on in the shop right now?
6: Everything's very active in the shop right now. We are rebuilding the three motors in the mini rods. I know mine's a new engine, and then the boys are being rebuilt. Grant's is still down to a bare block right now. We were maybe hoping to start one of them today or tomorrow, but there's just a lot going on, and we're excited for the new season coming, and it's definitely starting a lot earlier than normal, starting in March instead of, say, June. So that's some anxiety a little bit.
5: Is there a pecking order in terms of which vehicle gets attention first, or is there anything like that?
6: Maybe more in the middle of the season, there might be a pecking order, depending on who is leading or up top in the points. Sometimes it just depends on, honestly, what rolls out of the trailer first.
5: Is it really that simple? Is it whatever comes out of the trailer?
6: Sometimes it can be, but I mean, if one of us is farther along in points, that one will typically get looked at first.
5: I've been a fan of polling for as long as I can remember, but I've never sat in the seat. So just kind of put me in that mindset. When you see that green flag wave at the end of the track, what's going through your mind? What are you thinking at that exact moment?
6: You're just locked in. You're making sure that you are going to bring up the engine as it should be, typically kind of nice and slow, and you want to be smooth on the throttle. You have it in your head to make sure that you're going to hit the correct brake. And you also want to definitely feel the tractor to make sure that you think it's not going to get out of whack before 100 feet. And if it is, then definitely back out of it, because you always get a second try.
5: Sure, makes sense. I never thought that there was that much going on in the first 100 feet. Like, you know, we see it from afar in the stands, on TV, and it's like, okay, you go, you let off the brakes, you give it the throttle, and just go down the track. Doesn't seem like that's actually the case.
6: Yeah, I mean, sometimes you'll have a run, and it'll be so crazy that you're like, I don't even know what just happened. But you typically try to have some type of plan, but you never know how it's going to go.
5: Really? Sometimes you're actually at the end of the track, and you're like, What just happened there?
6: You can be. You honestly can be. And you're like, I need to see a video so I can correlate this with what the guys are actually saying. I mean, that's happened to all of us at one time or another.
5: Well, Renee, thank you so much. Part of the Wicked Polling Team. Best of luck in 2026. And we're rooting for you.
6: Thank you very much. See you this summer.
5: Cannot wait. That was Renee Theobald from the Wicked Polling Team joining us on the NTPA Overnight Report. I'm Greg Hunter. Remember, pull hard.
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1: All right, picking up where we left off there. Walking the conflict in Iran, rising oil prices. Where does the stock market go today? It may be a wild ride coming our way later this morning, based on the overseas markets. Yeah, you never know what's going to happen. Meanwhile, the U.S. could very soon have three aircraft carriers operating within reach of Iran. It's on the way. This would significantly expand, you know, both U.S. naval air power in the Middle East, and this should signal a strong deterrent posture toward Tehran. I mean, this sort of a concentration of naval forces would represent one of the most powerful sea-based air power deployments in the region in recent years. Each U.S. supercarrier typically embarks an air wing of around 65 to 75 aircraft, including FA-18E F Super Hornet strike fighters, EA-18G Growler electronic warfare aircraft, and E-2D Advanced Hawkeye Airburn Early Warning Platforms. Then you've got the rest of the group. Cruisers, destroyers, submarines, with their Tomahawk cruise missiles. Yeah, these strike groups could conduct sustained operations suppress enemy air defenses, and maintain strong air and missile defense coverage while securing critical maritime corridors like the Strait of Hormuz. I think that's the ultimate intention, to get that moving forward here. Yeah, we'll dig a bit more into that coming up. First, let me get back to Vic. Thanks for hanging in there.
0: Yeah. Thanks for holding me over there. Yeah, I was going to mention what you were just talking about there. We have substantial capabilities to counter all that stuff that China and Russia is trying to advise Iran on. But back to what I was talking about on the oil thing. Whenever they had that debacle or what, man, oil actually went negative, that was the first time that I'd ever heard of that, and that discouraged a lot of people actually trading in the oil market. But the other thing was for the trucking industry, I don't know if it's still the same now or not, but when people were hauling for either FedEx or UPS, the oil, the diesel fuel was actually coming off both the other major trucking firms, their fuel purchases, and they give you a certain truck stop you had to stay in, and you had to stop to get oil. I'll talk here in a minute. But what I was thinking about was when we had to pick up there at Nashville, was being

0: Index. Of course, each strike group includes several Arleigh Burke-class guided missile destroyers and sometimes Ticonderoga-class cruiser, warships equipped with the Aegis combat system and vertical launch systems, capable of firing Tomahawk land attack cruise missiles. Equally important is the defensive architecture surrounding these formations, escorting destroyers and cruisers equipped with the Aegis combat system provide layered air and missile defense capability of intercepting aircraft, drones, and cruise missiles. With that, we close out another hour. That is one large presence we have in the region. It is the Steve Summers Overnight Drive, live from the Hot Shot Secret Studios.
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9: USA Radio News, I'm Anthony Lucero. President Trump says negotiations with Iran are proceeding in an orderly and constructive manner. He's told his team to not rush a deal.
10: I'm very confident. I talked with him late last night. He's as resolute as he's been from the beginning. This will allow 60 days to get all the details done. And his number one condition has been that Iran cannot have a nuclear weapon.
9: House Speaker Mike Johnson expressed optimism after speaking with Trump as talks continue following a shaky ceasefire. Investigators are working to determine what prompted a man to open fire at a White House security checkpoint where a bystander was struck by gunfire during that incident.
11: Investigators are going to go take a look at his phone, computer, iPad, any other electronic devices he has, anything he may have written down. Did he have some manifesto? Was he trying to send a message? What was his purpose?
9: Former FBI agent Rick Colco says authorities will examine every part of the suspect's background and motive as President Trump remained unharmed inside of the Oval Office. Russian missile and drone strikes on Kiev have killed at least four people and damaged infrastructure, with Ukrainian officials reporting a large-scale overnight attack involving hypersonic-class missiles, prompting widespread alerts and emergency responses across the capital region. As the nation observes Memorial Day, military recruitment is rising after earlier declines this decade, with the Department of War reporting the U.S. Army enlisted just over 62,000 active duty soldiers last fiscal year.
12: Somewhere between only 7% and 11% of this country see military service as a viable career path moving forward. And so obviously at this department, we recognize that number is probably unsustainable. And while we have great recruiting numbers now, it might not always be the case.
9: Pentagon spokesman Sean Parnell says leaders want to see sustained gains moving forward. AAA reports the national average price for a gallon of gas is $4.51. Highest prices are in Mono County, California at $7.04. Lowest prices in Scott County, Indiana at $3.59. 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
9: A state of emergency is in effect in Garden Grove, California, after a leaking 34,000-gallon chemical tank raised fears of a possible explosion, prompting evacuations affecting roughly 40,000 people in Orange County. Division Chief Craig Covey is with the Orange County Fire Department.
14: Sitting back and allowing these tanks to fail is unacceptable. It's against what we think. We're a problem solver and we're doing our best to do that. Our goal is to protect your homes, no damage to them, and protect the environment.
9: Firefighters continue cooling the tank and monitoring the risks of either a blast or hazardous chemical spill. At least 19 people were injured after a stampede early Sunday morning in Atlantic Beach. That's 13 miles north of Myrtle Beach. During the Black Pearl Cultural Heritage and Bike Festival, officials saying three were hospitalized and others treated on scene as the cause of the ground surge remains under investigation. Americans grilling out this Memorial Day weekend will notice higher prices for many barbecue essentials.
15: The Bureau of Labor Statistics Consumer Price Index inflation data from April showed prices have jumped since last year for several popular cookout dishes. Ground beef prices have grown by over 14%, while the cost of steak is up 16%. U.S. cattle inventories have dropped to the lowest level in over 70 years as ranchers deal with the impacts of droughts and shrinking herds. Even the price of hot dogs is up nearly 11%. I'm Jim Forbes.
9: And I'm Anthony Lucero, USA Radio News.
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0: Welcome, everyone, to Family Talk. It's a ministry of the James Dobson Family Institute, supported by listeners just like you. I'm Dr. James Dobson, and I'm thrilled that you've joined us.
1: Well, welcome to Family Talk. I'm Roger Marsh. You know, Memorial Day is a time to remember the men and women who paid the ultimate price for our freedom. And on today's Family Talk broadcast, we have a story to share that brings that sacrifice into sharp focus. In 1993, Sergeant Jeff Strucker led a squad in the Battle of Mogadishu, Somalia, an intense firefight in which a few hundred soldiers faced somewhere between 10 and 20,000 armed combatants. Multiple Black Hawk helicopters were shot down. 19 Americans were killed. 73 more were wounded. You may know this battle from the 2001 film called Black Hawk Down. But the story you're about to hear here on Dr. James Dobson's Family Talk actually goes far beyond what Jeff Strucker served actively for 22 years before retiring as a major and a chaplain. He holds a PhD from Southeastern Baptist Theological Seminary and is the award-winning author of 6 books, including The Road to Unafraid. Here now is Dr. James Dobson to introduce today's guest here on Family Talk.
0: Well, hello, everyone, and welcome to Family Talk. I'm your host, Dr. James Dobson, and as I hope you know, you should if you don't, today is Memorial Day here in the United States. And I have, he won't be comfortable with this, but a military hero having served with the Army Rangers in Mogadishu, Somalia, and other places during horrendous battles. The one I'm referring to is called Black Hawk Down today, where how many helicopters went down?
2: About 5 of the 6 troop-carrying Black Hawks were shot down that day.
0: And how many helicopters generally?
2: We had about 18 aircraft in the skies. Several of them were shot down.
0: My goodness. I'm anxious to hear the details of that. That was in 1993.
2: That's correct.
0: And 19 men were killed and 73 were wounded in one day.
2: Mm-hmm.
0: That's one of the most unfortunate or horrendous military losses in American history, isn't it?
2: Well, in a modern generation, yes, sir. I mean, since Vietnam, those casualty numbers in Vietnam were much higher.
0: Well, I'm talking about sergeant and later captain and then chaplain and now retired Major Jeff Strucker. Jeff, when you look back on what we were just talking about in Somalia and what took place and the loss of many men who were obviously your friends, a lot of them, what thoughts come through?
2: Well, it's Memorial Day. I miss some of those men. I still remember the pain that those families felt. And really, there's not many days that go by that I don't think about some of those men who fought and bled next to me and some of them really who gave their life for me. But I thank God for creating those kind of warriors for us because we wouldn't be the country we are today without them.
0: You won a competition that gave you the title the top ranger because you were a ranger. In the infantry or in the army or throughout the military itself. Is that correct?
2: That's right.
0: You got to explain that.
2: Okay.
0: How did that competition come down?
2: For the listeners, maybe best for you to go out there and to look at the Best Ranger competition. Just do a web search for it. But the Best Ranger competition has been around for about 30 years. It is a 3-day nonstop event. It has endurance events throughout the Best Ranger competition, and then sprinkled in there are highly technical events. The competition is conducted with 2-man teams, and it is all branches of the military and foreign services have been asked to compete in the past. And
0: that team consisted of 4 men?
2: Team is 2 men,
0: two men.
2: And 1 partner. And generally, it's considered one of the toughest endurance competitions in the world.
0: When you described it to me earlier, it kind of reminds me of the decathlon in the Olympics. Right. Is that
2: it's kind of like that. Yes, sir. It starts on Friday morning, usually at about 5 or 6 o'clock in the morning. It starts with a long distance run, through the woods, an obstacle course. From there, they'll swim. They'll start jumping out of a helicopter, go to doing a number of shooting events the rest of that day. They'll spend all night long moving with heavy loads on their back. And on Sunday afternoon, the competition ultimately ends. There's no sleep programmed in it. And over the course of those 2.5 or 3 days, most of those two-man teams will move somewhere between 60 and 100 miles on their feet, with a lot of other physical events sprinkled in throughout.
0: What kind of shape did you have to be in
2: to do that? I won in 1996. I was in much better shape in 1996 than I am today. I know your listeners can't see me, but I generally get disappointed with how my level of fitness today compared to what it was then. I had the privilege of being given all of the assets and all of the opportunities that the U.S. Army had for me to train and to compete almost exclusively for about 90 days. And I competed at the same level that most Olympic athletes. In fact, this competition generally will start about 50 to 55 two-man teams, and only 20 of them will still be around on the second day.
0: What'd you do to train? That involved all the strength events, all the running events. Explain it.
2: The Best Ranger competition has a couple of hidden or secret events. Some of them are technical. Some of them are physical. So there's no way that anybody can completely train for everything. I spent literally a year running and walking long distances with heavy loads on my back, getting ready for this dedicated training period. And then during that dedicated training period, I would usually work out 12 or 14 hours a day with sprinkling in some technical events or some shooting in between workouts to give myself a little bit of a physical break. But it was the greatest level of fitness I've ever held in my life.
0: Name the battles that you have been involved in. I guess Panama is one of them.
2: I started in the Army in 1987, so the first combat operation I was in is Operation Just Cause in Panama in 1989. In 1991, I was sent to Kuwait as part of Desert Storm. In 1993, my unit was deployed to Somalia as part of Black Hawk Down. And then starting in 2003 to 2009, I went 9 times to Afghanistan and 5 times to Iraq.
0: The Lord obviously preserved you. You've seen a lot of combat, haven't you?
2: Yes, sir.
0: What did it do to you? Did you come home with PTSD?
2: No, I have never lost a night of sleep over anything that I've seen or anything that I've done in combat. But I am a very different man today than I was before Somalia. And I don't think that I have a disorder, but I have been impacted by the death and the killing that I've seen around me. And I think it's very natural for a warrior to be impacted. Many warriors who, as a chaplain or now as a pastor, ask me, how do I make the dreams go away? I tell them, you don't. You probably are going to live with those for the rest of your life. And then they'll ask me, how do I go back to being the man that I was before I went to combat? Because I'm different today. And I say, you can't. You can't unscramble eggs.
0: It will change you.
2: But you can make an omelet out of eggs. And what you have to figure out how to do is to make a new normal, a different normal. And I consider myself, I think my family would tell you, I'm a bit of a different man today than I was before I went to combat for the first time. I have changed. But by God's grace, I'm maybe a better man today for it.
0: Did you and your wife survive?
2: We did.
0: How long have you been married to her?
2: I married my high school sweetheart. I retired from the Army in 2011. And at my retirement ceremony, I said, of all of the things that I've had the privilege of doing in the Army, all of the awards and decorations, all of the awesome travel that I've had a chance to do, the only thing that I'm proud of is that my wife and our 5 children are on the bench in front of me, and I'm still married to my high school sweetheart, and I have a great relationship with our five children.
0: You call her your hero.
2: Mm-hmm. She really is.
0: You feel that way about it.
2: I do. Yeah, I don't think America really understands the sacrifices that military families make, and she is my hero.
0: You've got 5 kids.
2: Yes, sir.
0: And you spent a lot of time away from them during their high school years, I guess.
2: Yeah.
0: Do you regret that?
2: Yeah, I hate to use the word regret. If I were to do it all over again, I think I'd do the same thing all over again. But it there's consequences for the amount of time that I've spent away from them. And I did the best that I could to be a good dad and a good husband 10,000 miles away from my family. I felt an overwhelming sense from God that as a father, I have to still show my children that I love them, even though I'm on the other side of the globe. And I have to lead my family, even though I'm on the other side of the globe. And I didn't always do that well. I wish I would have done it better sometimes, but I'm proud of the relationship that I have with them today.
0: You know, my father was an evangelist, and he was gone a lot. My mother really raised me, even though I was very, very close to him. And when he was home, he was mine. Mm-hmm. You know, when he would come home, we'd hunt and fish together, and he made up for a lot of it with me. But I remember being at a train station one time in particular when he was leaving for 6 weeks, and I had that lump in my throat. Have you ever had a honest-to-goodness lump in your throat where you couldn't breathe, where you were forcing tears away from your eyes?
2: One of the memories that I'll carry with me to my death is my first deployment as a father of children that are going to be old enough to remember that dad's going away to war and may not come back was in 2003. I was deploying to Afghanistan with the Army's 82nd Airborne Division. And the day that my family was dropping me off to put me on an airplane, I prayed with each one of my children separately. And my oldest son, Aaron, I remember standing next to our family van. And I got so emotional that I couldn't finish the prayer. In fact, I'm about to get emotional here. And he was weeping because he realized how serious this was. And I really just couldn't get the words out of my mouth that I was placing my son in the Lord's hands and asking God to be his father while I was gone. And God was gracious and fathered my children much better than I could father my children at home when I was halfway around the world. But the lump that was in my throat, I almost couldn't finish a sentence because the pain was so deep, what I was about to do. And as a warrior, I knew I didn't really have a choice, but it hurt really bad.
0: Yeah. What motivated you, Jeff? You know, you could have succeeded in many areas. In fact, you have a PhD now. And a master's degree, and you have been successful in what is now a new career that we're going to talk about. So you had choices. Why this one?
2: Great question. This is going to sound morbid to some of your listeners, but what ultimately led me to the Army is my conversion, my faith in Jesus Christ. From my earliest memories, I had this terrifying fear of death, and it kept me awake many nights. This lingered for years, and I was totally aware.
0: Because of the combat situation?
2: No, this is when I was a young child at 7 or 8 years old. So when I was a teenager, my next-door neighbors came to meet me and to share the gospel with me. And to this day, I don't remember that couple's last name, but I am a follower of Christ today because of a faithful couple that lived in the apartment complex next to me. They sat down at my dining room table and they explained to me about Jesus and about sin and about death and about hell and heaven. And they, for the first time in my life, answered questions that nobody else could answer because I didn't grow up in a family that went to church. And immediately, supernaturally, the night that I surrendered my soul to Jesus Christ as a 13-year-old boy, he took away this fear of death. So as a senior in high school, I was looking for something to do with my future. I was looking for excitement. I wanted to know if I was tough enough to serve with the best. But what I wasn't really willing to tell an Army recruiter or even the soldiers that I worked with for the first year is I wanted to go to war and I wanted to see if I'm really over this fear of dying. And I specifically—
0: So that stayed with you.
2: I joined the Army for the purposes of going to war and seeing, am I ready to die? Am I really over this fear of dying?
0: And is that related to the title of your book?
2: Yes, sir.
0: The Road to Unafraid.
2: Yeah. I don't consider myself an expert on much, but fear and dying, I have a lot of experience with.
0: In Mogadishu, Somalia, when everything was on the line, people were dying all around you, you did not fear dying.
2: Yeah. I don't want to
0: that's
2: give
0: you supernatural.
2: Well, that's exactly right. I was just about to say that. I don't want to give your listeners the impression, oh, Jeff is this amazing warrior, because I'm not. There is a moment in the battle where I became certain I'm going to die. There's no way out of this alive. All of us are going to die. And I had this perfect peace knowing I'll spend eternity with Jesus in heaven. So if tonight is my last night, so be it. And for the rest of that night, I fought with this supernatural sense of peace, the kind of peace that the Bible says passes all understanding. It doesn't make sense.
0: It also says to live as Christ and is to die as gain.
2: Yes, sir.
0: I never could identify with that. I'm embarrassed to say that because everything that's in the Scripture is there for a purpose. But with little kids at home, the thought of leaving them, I couldn't deal with that.
2: Yeah.
0: I could deal with death, but my job was not done.
2: Yeah.
0: Did you not?
2: I felt exactly the same way. Part of my story in Somalia is the moments where I was totally convinced that I was going to die, I literally just put my future in God's hands and said, if you want me to survive, it's going to take a miracle. But if it's your plan that I die tonight, I know exactly where I'm going to spend eternity. And when I started looking at it through those lenses, if I go home to my family, great. If I die in Mogadishu, Somalia, and go home to be with Christ, even better. And from that moment forward, death really had no more hold on me. I make a statement years later that I think this life started to lose its appeal to me in Somalia when heaven and eternity became a lot more real to me.
0: I really think that Americans owe all the people who have fought for this country the understanding of the price that was paid.
2: Yeah.
0: You know, I have mentioned on this broadcast before, I've written about it, that I am an amateur military historian. I haven't had any academic training in that area, but I'm fascinated by the price people paid mm-hmm. to protect us. It's one of the things that frustrates me greatly today, where the American people are whining and groaning and complaining and dividing this country and hating each mm-hmm. other. And I don't understand all that because of the price that somebody paid
2: right.
0: to make this stability, this greatest country in the history of the world. I mean, it is. The founding fathers gave us a constitution like none other, and we're about to destroy it. So that is one of the things I'm interested in hearing from you. On that occasion where you said there's no way out, we're all going to die, what was occurring then?
2: Well, I was a combat leader at this point. I had a squad of men, about 10 men, on two Humvees that I was responsible. And immediately my next thought was, I'd already lost one of my men. Several of them have already been wounded. My vehicles were already shot to pieces at this moment where I just basically surrendered my
0: life. You have a superior army against you?
2: Yes, sir. Well, the intelligence was kind of sketchy that day. It's not that we didn't know this was going to be bad. We just didn't know how bad was this going to be. So we put on the ground about 200 guys and in the air about another 100 in helicopters. And somewhere between 10 and 20,000 armed Somalis were who we were fighting against. That math, it doesn't matter who your military is and what your technology is, you're not going to win. And about 45 minutes into this battle, all of us realized how bad the math was. And we were all saying, none of us are going to see the light of day. I had the unfortunate experience of losing the first man in that battle on my Humvee sitting in the seats right behind me when Dominic Pilla was shot and killed instantly. And I had to make this radio broadcast telling everybody that one guy has just been killed. And everybody on the radio, when they heard that broadcast, understood, uh-oh, it could be me next. In fact, it could be my buddy standing next to me. It's this bad. And when the moments came that I really surrendered eternity, not I didn't surrender my faith, but I really surrendered my life here on earth. It no longer belongs to me. If I survive, it's going to take a miracle from God. From that moment forward, I was absolutely convinced that I was going to die. But all I could think about was the rest of my men. And I started to feel like all of my men are going to get killed tonight. So my prayer for the rest of that night was, God, give me one more chance. One more chance to tell them about my faith. And if we all die in Mogadishu after that, so be it. But just give me one more shot at sharing my faith in Jesus with these guys. And we went through a lot of battle that night. I don't have time to tell you about all of it today, but the next morning, my men were shot to pieces, but none of them were killed. And most of us should be dead. All of us really should be dead. And I think if you were to ask any of us that survived, we would all say, there is no explanation for why I'm still here, other than God supernaturally protected me.
0: Is that moment depicted in the movie Black Hawk Down?
2: A very brief scene of it is between me and one of my soldiers. When I come back from the battle the first time and I'm dropping Dominic Pilla off, and one of my soldiers who came back with me, he understood that we may be killed in the next few moments and we're about to get on the vehicles and to go back out in the city streets again. He walks up to me and he says, "Hey, Sergeant, I can't go back out in those city streets. I know I'm going to die if I do this." And it took a lot of courage for him to be able to say that to his boss. Rangers generally don't say that to each other.
0: Yeah.
2: Definitely not to their boss. And I looked him in the eyes, and the movie Black Hawk Down depicts this scene pretty well. But I looked him in the eyes and I said, "I'm scared too, man. I know you are, and I am, and all of us are. But those men that are stuck out in the city streets are fighting for their life, and if we don't go back out there, there's no chance at survival." And I told him, "I need you to get on those Humvees." He got back on those vehicles, absolutely certain he was going to die, and spent the rest of that night on those vehicles with me. And for the rest of that night, I was thinking, that guy essentially said, "I'm going to go out there and die tonight so that somebody who's out there has a chance of coming back alive." And he was married and had a lot on the line. And I can tell you to this day, I don't think I've ever been more proud of a soldier than that guy who was on the back of those Humvees with me in Somalia. He stayed in the Army, by the way, and became an incredible warrior for many years after that.
1: Well, what an amazing testimony of courage and sacrifice in the face of death. And we will continue to hear Dr. James Dobson's conversation with Dr. Jeff Strucker about his experience of Black Hawk Down, coming up on the next edition of Dr. James Dobson's Family.
2: I tell you, to this day, I don't think I've ever been more proud of a soldier than that guy who was on the back of those Humvees with me in Somalia. He stayed in the Army, by the way, and became an incredible warrior for many years after that.
1: Well, what an amazing testimony of courage and sacrifice in the face of

0: And once you're there, you'll also find information about Jeff Strucker's book called The Road to Unafraid. 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Before we leave the air for today here on this Memorial Day 2026, we want to take a moment to honor the fallen. During the American Revolutionary War, 25,000 Americans gave their lives so that this nation could be free. During the Civil War, more than 620,000 lives on both sides were claimed. World War I, it was over 116,000 Americans who paid the ultimate price. World War II, over 405,000. And in Korea, 36,000. The Vietnam conflict resulted in the casualties numbering 58,000. And behind every one of those numbers is a name, a family, and a sacrifice that made our freedom possible. For that, we are truly grateful. I'm Roger Marsh. From all of us here at Family Talk and the Dr. James Dobson Family Institute, thanks so much for listening today. 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That's coming up right here on the next edition of Dr. James Dobson's Family Talk, the voice you trust for the family you love. This has been a presentation of the Dr. James Dobson Family Institute. 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
1: Today is Memorial Day, and once again our hearts are turned to the men and women who have given their lives in defense of our country. Memorial Day was first celebrated on May 30th, 1868, as a result of a proclamation that was drafted by General John A. Logan. General Logan wrote, "We should guard their graves with sacred vigilance. All that the consecrated wealth and taste of the nation can add to their adornment and security is but a fitting tribute to the memory of her slain defenders." This Memorial Day, I encourage you to take time to reflect. Let's not get so caught up in thoughts of summer and barbecues that we forget what this special day is all about. This is a time of mourning and remembrance as well as celebration.
0: For more information, visit drdobsonminute.org.

0: USA Radio News. I'm John Summers. About 50,000 Orange County, California residents remain under evacuation orders as a chemical tank at the GKN Aerospace facility is still unstable. The evacuation zone includes several schools, hospitals, and nursing homes. Authorities say the tank contains a highly flammable chemical and will either spill thousands of gallons of the toxic chemical or explode. Senator Cory Booker says the Democratic Party desperately needs new leadership. Speaking on CNN's State of the Union Sunday, the New Jersey Democrat said there also needs to be a new vision for the party. He pointed to candidates like Georgia Senator John Ossoff, Texas Senate candidate James Tallarico, and North Carolina Senate candidate Roy Cooper as leaders who care more about people than party. The family of NASCAR legend Kyle Busch revealed the cause of his sudden death.
1: According to a family statement, Busch died Thursday from complications of severe pneumonia that developed into sepsis. A medical evaluation concluded the 41-year-old passed away from rapid and overwhelming associated complications. The two-time NASCAR Series champion was hospitalized earlier for what was called severe illness. Busch had been scheduled to compete in a pair of races at Charlotte Motor Speedway over Memorial Day weekend. I'm Lisa Carton.
0: Investigators and doctors say fentanyl, including a rare form of the powerful drug, was the main substance inside a Mountain Air, New Mexico home where three people died last week. New Mexico State Police Chief Matt Broom says 25 people were exposed to the drugs. Two people remain hospitalized.
2: This incident is tied to the exposure to a powdered opioid substance. Within the home, an on-scene DEA laboratory analysis has confirmed the presence of fentanyl, methamphetamine, and parafluorofentanyl, also called P4 fentanyl.
0: The two people still in the hospital are first responders. From America's News Network, USA Radio News.
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0: Four people are dead in Thornton, Colorado after a man allegedly killed three of his family members and then himself Friday night.
6: The Thornton Police Department has identified a suspect in a triple homicide. Officers were dispatched shortly after 8 p.m. after a family member reported concern that multiple individuals inside the residence were unresponsive. Officers entered the home and located two adult males, one adult female, and one juvenile male with apparent gunshot wounds. Based on the initial investigation, detectives believe one of the adult males, a 33-year-old, fatally shot the three other family members before dying by suicide. The investigation remains active. I'm Sam Speck.
0: Physicians and surgeons claim the top spot as the nation's highest paying occupations.
7: New federal wage estimates for more than 800 jobs in the U.S. show pediatric surgeons top the list with an average annual salary of just over $500,000, followed by cardiologists and radiologists. The reported wages for the top 10 jobs are well above the average wage of just under $69,000 across all occupations. When looking outside the healthcare sector, airline pilots, chief executives, and athletes rank among the highest paying occupations. I'm Jim Roop.
0: Meeting vitamin B12 health guidelines may be placing your brain at risk.
8: Researchers at the University of California, San Francisco found that older adults with normal levels of active B12 showed signs of slower thinking, delayed visual processing, and more damage to the brain's white matter. The study's authors say the results call attention to a possible weakness in current B12 guidelines. I'm Tammy Trujillo.
0: I'm John Summers, USA Radio News.
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0: Thank you for letting us be of service to you. All good, and join you on this Memorial Day because it's an important holiday and perhaps one of the most notable instances where I feel like we have, well, we do ride in peril of forgetting why we have a three-day weekend. And I don't want to belabor the point, but the people who talk about barbecues and ball games and beachfronts, they do belabor the point. Everything's, oh, it's the beachfront forecast. Oh, it is the traveler's forecast. It's the AAA gasoline guide. How much? Let's take a second and spend a little time remembering why we have this three-day weekend. Because when I express my concern that if you want to really relegate someone or something to the ash heap of history, give them a three-day weekend. And eventually people will think the three-day weekend is for car sales and mattress sales and, you know, beer promotions. And it's so much more than that. I remember the first year that Martin Luther King Jr. Day was a federal three-day weekend holiday, and a flyer in the newspaper, kids, look up newspaper. They used to be these things that arrived at your doorstep every morning purporting to be all the news that you needed to know. But they also had advertisers, and I just remember notably a department store was holding a white sale on Martin Luther King Jr. Day, and I thought that was perhaps poorly chosen, you know, hey, you know, whatever, it's, you can do as you see fit with that. It was just like the back-to-school sale at a big box store that included rifles there, which, again, in the zeitgeist, you say, really, dude? You know, most of us can remember a day that during hunting season, most people had their rifles with you in high school. So you choose. I mean, the irony of a, you know, a bunch of rifles on sale on a back to school weekend is probably shocking to a lot of our friends who, you know, are shocked by all sorts of things, including the words Epstein and or files or anything like that. We give you our first things. This is where we tell you what went on last night, and then you will have a chance to dial in at 434-882-4217 and let us know how it's impacting you. Rumblings and grumblings yesterday that there might be a deal from the Iranian bombardment to stop it, perhaps, and Marco Rubio was caught at India as he was walking into an event in India with his wife and asked.
1: Anything new on Iran?
2: We're still a work in progress. As I said, you know, we thought we might have some news last night, maybe today. I wouldn't read too much into it. It takes a little while to hear back. So we have what I think is a pretty solid thing on the table in terms of their ability to open up the straits, get the straits open, enter into a very real, significant, time-limited negotiation on the nuclear matters.
0: President Trump has said that there may be a nationwide address tonight at 9. On the subject of it taking a while to hear back, CBS News is reporting that the gentleman we refer to as Ayatollah Jr., Mojtaba Khamenei, is reportedly hiding in a secret location that can only be reached through a network of couriers designed to conceal his whereabouts. Meanwhile, Britain's mine-clearing ship, the RFA Lime Bay, is standing by to start clearing mines in the Strait of Hormuz. A bystander who was struck by gunfire as a man tried to get through a checkpoint outside the White House with a gun and was fatally shot by the U.S. Secret Service members. The bystander is in serious but stable condition. On Sunday, Secret Service said the bystander, who is not identified, suffered a gunshot wound in the crossfire. A damaged chemical tank in Southern California cracked again over the weekend, causing more concern for residents in Garden Grove, a city about 40 miles south of Los Angeles. 50,000 of the 170,000 residents have been evacuated. Fire officials have been in the plant overnight to try to relieve pressure. Daniel Suarez won the emotional Coca-Cola 600 over two of the late Kyle Busch's former Joe Gibbs teammates, Christopher Bell and Denny Hamlin. The confetti will have barely settled and the smell of expended fireworks will still be wafting through the air as we head to Las Vegas to kick off the next 250 years of life, liberty, and the pursuit of happiness at Freedom Fest. We are headed out there to visit with some of the great free thinkers in the world. You can find out more, plus get tickets to join us there at freedomfest.com. 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
0: Thank you for letting me be of service to you this morning. Not like Ayatollah Jr., but who's paying for them? Hassan Piker, great clip. Over the weekend, apparently a little sensitive, the left-wing vlogger about Cuba. People are like, oh, dude, you're just being paid for by Cuba. How come nobody ever says that about Tucker Carlson? Maybe they just don't say it to me. But he got a little sensitive about it, and I think just enjoy his defensiveness. Do we have the clip of Hassan Piker? What, you threw it out? Joe didn't really mean to play Hassan Piker. Not me, not at all. Here is, there it is. That's the clip I'm looking for, that one.
21: This is why it's insane, but also kind of funny in a weird way. Whenever people are like, oh, I bet you're getting paid by the Cuban government. Bro, they don't have money. Like, what money do they have to give me money?
0: And like, you know, like when you're a communicator, like, you know, you should like, you know, the words there. And if you catch me, and please be that nattering nabob of negativism, if you hear me umming and eyeing my way through commentary, and I've worked really hard at it, harder than I worked to get rid of my New York regionalism. That's what we in communications call an accent. But, you know, worked very hard to get rid of that, but I've worked harder to make sure that we communicate thoroughly and get the information out there without the runs, the drips, and errors. Our friends at JCSGold.com, embracing the weekend. I asked James Luck, fourth generation. I said, do you get hit a lot if you're at a barbecue and people say, hey, tell me about gold and silver?
17: Absolutely. And, you know, when I go to the barbecue, I always bring my crystal ball with me. So that's where all the good stuff is.
0: You say, come look. You get the purple drapes and you're like, all right, this is our secret here at JCSGold.com. Gold.com. You see, we knew they had we're still reading, you know, animal entrails to try to figure out things. So you have a crystal ball. You're way more technologically advanced than we are. So, all right. You have a great morning, sir. Have a great weekend. And of course, JCSGold.com is a website, is open to you all weekend, 24/7. And right now, if you go there, you see gold as the oil prices came down and the stock market bounced in words that we may have a deal to get Iran into the world of nations. Gold is up to $45.71.97. That's up $62 since yesterday. And silver is up $2.67 per ounce to $78.19. And I know a guy. Who's got a lot of this constitutional money. He is our buddy Andy from Sarasota, calling in from the Orange State. Good morning, Andy. How are you doing this morning?
19: Hey, doing great. I'm glad that we both survived on August 12th, that fateful day,
0: was up $2.67 per ounce to $78.19. And I know a guy who's got a lot of this constitutional money. He is our buddy Andy from Sarasota, calling in from the Orange State. Good morning, Andy. How are you doing this morning?

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3: USA Radio News. I'm John Summers. About 50,000 Orange County, California residents remain under evacuation orders as a chemical tank at the GKN Aerospace facility is still unstable. Senator Cory Booker says the Democratic Party desperately needs new leadership. The family of NASCAR legend Kyle Busch revealed the cause of his sudden death. Here's reporter Lisa Carton.
4: According to a family statement, Busch died Thursday from complications of severe pneumonia that developed into sepsis.
3: Investigators and doctors say fentanyl, including a rare form of the powerful drug, was the main substance inside a Mountain Air New Mexico home where three people died and 25 were exposed last week. Physicians and surgeons claim the top spot as the nation's highest paying occupations. From America's News Network, USA Radio News.
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0: NBC Radio News, I'm John Summers. The U.S. and Iran are reportedly close to signing a deal which would reopen the Strait of Hormuz.
1: An Axios report says the deal would involve a 60-day ceasefire extension between the U.S. and Iran, during which the critical waterway would be reopened. The report says the agreement would also allow Iran to sell oil as negotiations continue on limiting Iran's nuclear program. I'm Scott Carr in Washington.
0: Senator Cory Booker criticized President Trump's handling of Iran.
2: The New Jersey Democrat told CNN's State of the Union the president has gotten the U.S. into a situation that's worse than it was before.
3: So we haven't had an official briefing, but this is what I'm seeing that has me so outraged right now, is the president said he went into this to deal with their nuclear program. This does not deal with that.
2: Booker argued that Iran didn't have enriched uranium before Trump's first term, but now they have it because of him. He also claimed the deal the U.S. is reportedly near to making with Iran would give Iran more money to fund their terrorist proxies. Booker went on to say Iran has put America in a stalemate, and the president has been played as a fool. I'm Mark Mayfield.
0: President Trump pitched Texas Attorney General and Republican Senate candidate Ken Paxton to voters. In a Truth Social post, Trump praised Paxton as a great attorney general who was loyal to him during what he described as partisan attacks, while also criticizing Senator John Cornyn as disloyal.
4: Well, I think I can help maintain the Senate seat in Republican hands. I won in 2020 by 10 points. Ken Paxton, as you know, is a flawed candidate. He's got scandal that follows him everywhere.
0: Cornyn spoke Sunday on Fox News about Paxton. The runoffs decided Tuesday after a tough campaign between the two Republicans. A suicide bomber struck a passenger train in southwestern Pakistan with a blast killing at least 20 people and injuring several others. From America's News Network, USA Radio News.
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0: Florida Governor Ron DeSantis announced a $600 million expansion of Blue Origin's Rocket Park campus.
6: The expansion comes as Blue Origin rival Elon Musk's SpaceX prepares to go public, targeting a valuation of nearly $2 trillion. The new 830,000-square-foot upper-stage manufacturing facility will support 500 aerospace jobs with an average salary of over $98,000. I'm Rob Martier.
0: More info on one of the shooters of the San Diego mosque attack last week.
7: Looks like there were a bunch of signs that a mass shooting was on Caleb Vasquez's mind. Court records show that in January of 2025, police went to the Vasquez home to check on the guns in the house. In a report filed by officers, they write that then 18-year-old Caleb was involved in suspicious behavior, idolizing Nazis and mass shooters, and that he was placed on an involuntary psych hold. His father, Marco, then voluntarily removed over 25 weapons from the home. On Wednesday, the family put out a statement acknowledging that Caleb battled mental problems, and they said that they tried to get him help. Caleb and 17-year-old Kane Clark killed three people at the Islamic Center of San Diego Monday, then shot and killed themselves. I'm Jason Athenson.
0: A massive Russian missile and drone attack struck the Ukrainian capital of Kiev overnight, described by officials as one of the heaviest bombardments since the war began. Authorities say hypersonic and cruise missiles hit multiple areas, causing damage and casualties. I'm John Summers, USA Radio News.
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3: That may sound crazy at first, but sometimes losing our own way of thinking is exactly what we need so we can receive the mind of Christ.
2: 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But above all, we must learn to submit our minds to God.
3: Isaiah 55:8 says, "For my thoughts are not your thoughts, neither are your ways my ways, saith the Lord." And the New Living Translation says, "My ways are far beyond anything you can imagine."
2: Have you ever been in a situation that just didn't make sense? Things were going completely opposite of what you had planned.
3: Maybe doors closed unexpectedly. Maybe the timing seemed wrong. Maybe you were looking at what appeared to be the brownest tree you've ever seen, with no sign of life or hope. But remember this, God sees what we cannot see.
2: Romans 12:2 tells us, "Be ye transformed by the renewing of your mind." Sometimes transformation begins when we stop leaning only on our understanding and start trusting God's higher plan.
3: So today, don't be discouraged if everything doesn't make sense. God is in control.
2: Relax and trust Him. Go ahead and lose your mind and find His.
3: This is Kathy and Barry Amaker. Thanks for joining us. Have a blessed day and keep pressing on.
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16: It is time for our sports director, Mac McDonald. 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We are here live for you, and mostly because Mac doesn't want to try to chronicle 4 days' worth of intense sporting events over the weekend into one program sports report. Mac, how you doing in the middle
17: quite
16: of this Memorial
17: quite the
16: Day?
17: Weekend, huh? Yeah,
16: so
17: I mean,
16: far.
17: With everything's going on, all the, you know, with the Cowboys tributes and everything going on with that, and trying to, you know, I was trying to stay on top of that a little bit. And then, of course, the Indy 500 was always special to me because I went with my dad in 1969. I saw three Indy 500s, but the 1969 was special because it was my dad's first. I was 16, or approaching my 16th birthday, actually. And he got very, very sick. Found out he had a heart thing, and he had surgery that summer. And I mean, it was just, but it was a very, very special time. And Mario Andretti won. They showed a, you know, picture of him. So anyway, you can't, at least I can't, not being there, but I can't stay with it on TV for, you know, for 3.5-4 hours. Just can't. Okay. So I'm in and out. I'm doing some schoolwork back and forth. Anyway, so as it gets to the finish with about 20 laps to go, okay, I'm locked in. It, you know, it got to be pretty close. Then they, you know, they had the red light, you know, the red flag and then the yellow flag again. And it set up this finish that was just Al Rosenquist in this slingshot move that he makes to beat this David Malukas. And Malukas is this young guy who was in tears and had a chance. But with all that being said, you know I love play-by-play calls. Will Buxton has been around for quite some time. He was a commentator for Fox Sports IndyCar Series coverage. Mm-hmm. He's been with Formula One. He is a writer, broadcaster, whatever. His call of this slingshot was about as good as it gets. We think so. I'm bringing 20 of the final 27 seconds or whatever of his call when Malukas has got this thing won. I mean, you know, it's right. Anyway, here's the finish.
18: David Malukas goes to defend. The MSR driver still side by side. The will that play into Malukas's hands. Malukas is out in front.
19: Side by side behind.
18: It's not over yet. It's not over yet. Malukas has to defend from Rosenquist. Great run off the final corner. Here comes Rosenquist. Malukas defends. Who has it? Over the line. Who's it going to be? It's Rosenquist. It's Rosenquist.
17: Oh, my goodness.
16: I mean, and there's Oh My Goodness Man. I think we're just going to name him Oh My Goodness Man.
17: Right. The edit, the audio of where he pauses and the audio guy, I want to play just go, you know, gets the car radio. That's why we love racing so much. Listen to this edit in this right here.
18: Into Malukas's hands. Malukas is out in front.
19: Side by side behind.
18: It's not over yet.
17: And he knew, okay, I gotta lay out, so, you know.
16: Well, it's an interesting thing because a lot of people would say, don't put the car radio on unless you have a, you know, and then the anchor would say, let's get the car radio in here. But, you know, when you can mix it and you've got a guy who and somebody on the control board that can lower it so it's not fighting with the voice on the air, I think it adds to it because it's almost like narrating a play.
17: Oh yeah, exactly.
16: You know, and so our town.
17: But then they just kept going and going and going when you had a chance to have the emotion of the car. They talked over after the finish, the three of them that were in the booth. They just kept going on and on and on and on. And was it time for them to shut up? They need to shut up because now you had this emotional exchange. You know, Rosenquist, it was, you know, he just had a baby in May. And everything going on. Anyway, it was it was a terrific finish. Okay, so the talk, and of course Suarez's win. There were so many drivers and people who had associations with Kyle Busch who, you know, got to speak out. The Bubba Wallace story was very, very good about a conversation they had. Dale Jr. Was going to go to work with it. But 20 years ago, they used to battle and fight and talk about the move. But one of the – and then, of course, the pregame thing, the way the family held up, and the kid, the 11-year-old, who stood by his mom – you know, had the hat, had the T-shirt on, and, the hardest thing in the world would be for his mom to sit there, you know, to stand and with a, you know, had flowers in her hand or whatever. But Samantha Busch had talked a long time ago because the two had shared a conversation long before May 21st. In fact, last November, and they were talking about, she said, what if you passed? And said, I would love to have another kid connected and name the kid after you. And Kyle surprised and said, wait a minute, they were on a podcast. And he says, what are you talking about? Well, anyway, she had battled infertility for years. And so through multiple cycles and miscarriages and all of that stuff, of course, they had Braxton in 2015 through the procedure. They had a daughter then who's four. Alexi, a lot of people that, but she had her embryos frozen and she said, I just can't part with them. And so this story, you know, comes out after, of course, everything that has happened, because naturally it's not going to be a big story until, you know, you wake up on the floor and you're coughing up blood. And then, of course, they released, you know, TMZ, of course, has to release the 911 call and go through all that. All right. So if that wasn't enough, then the weekend. So the Charlotte race gets called, 27 laps to go, gets called the rain, and who should win? But Suarez, who used to race for Kyle Busch. I mean, the stars aligned, right? And of course, he was getting hugged by driver after driver. I had to edit this. It took him 2 minutes to get through 30 seconds of comment.
11: This one really means a lot, Mary. This one really means a lot. It's been a very tough week. He was a special man. But definitely this one has a special flavor because of Kyle. This one is for him. If it wasn't for Kyle, I wasn't going to be an Xfinity champion. I wasn't going to have my shot in the Cup Series. And to be able to win this race for him is unbelievable.
17: Yeah, you know, he used to race for Kyle Busch Motorsports.
16: And I think that's an underreported thing. You are only the second person I've heard bring up the fact that Kyle Busch Motorsports, the truck team that he started, became this incubator, if you will. He would just throw people in that car. He won seven. Listen to the. I mean, I was just shocked by this. So won seven owners' championships with his car. Never had a driver champion because he had three, four, five, six different drivers in that truck at various times, including himself.
17: Yeah.
16: But he helped guys get into the sport, run in the truck series, and then move, you know, up from there. I think that is an important thing, because there were people at the Cup level who thought he was, you know, he was a hot dog or whatever, you know, tried too hard. I love the people who say somebody was trying too hard. You know, that always struck me as kind of disingenuous in the all-American sport. But yeah, he did a lot for a lot of drivers like Suarez. And I know a lot of people were saying, oh, well, he beat two Joe Gibbs guys who had run with Kyle Busch, but I mean, this. Thank you for bringing that to the story.
17: See, Bubba Wallace won champion, you know, won titles for him in 2013 and 2014 with the truck. So that, you know, and then Kyle, of course, still loved it. He raced, you know, his last win was the truck.
16: Right.
17: And didn't feel all that good. And I had a long talk, since my wife's a nurse, I had a long talk about sepsis and infections and
16: pneumonia for 3 weeks.
17: Because my good friend, we talk about Jimmy a lot. Jimmy was my spotter and he was Ellie's godfather. Well, Jimmy had back surgery and then ended up getting infection from the back surgery he almost passed. You know, he almost died a month ago.
16: So that's what did Dick Schaap. Dick Schaap went in for a simple surgery. I think it was a knee replacement, and Dick Schaap was gone 2 days later.
17: So I'm starting to, after, you know, after 9 years of marriage with my nurse wife, who's like one of the greatest, I'm starting to finally listen to her when she says, wash your hands. She tells me 10 times, she tells me 10 times a day, wash your hands, you know? Yeah. So, but anyway, with all that, Johnny Manziel wins UFC. We'll talk more about that this week. Some guy, 38 years old, Bob Menery, a first round stoppage in the UFC Apex Center in Vegas. Manziel now fighting for you.
16: We were going so good there.
17: I just had to bring up that I feel like the guy who finished second
16: at the Indy 500 now. I was just, you had to lap me with Johnny Manziel there at the end. Oh, my gosh. Where's my red flag now?
17: Anyway, hey, have a good one today. Remember why the day is here. Yeah.
16: Amen to that, Mac. Thank you, sir.
17: All right.
14: According to a new report from Discovery Education, 92% of students say that engaging lessons make school more fun. And more than 90% of educators said engagement is critical for student achievement. Student engagement is essential for learning, but gaps remain about how to achieve, measure, and sustain students' interest in the classroom. Although 63% of students agreed that students are highly engaged in school, only 45% of teachers and 51% of principals surveyed agreed with the same statement. Educators disagreed on the top indicators of engagement. 72% of teachers said asking thoughtful questions was the strongest indicator of student engagement, while 54% of superintendents rate performing well on assessments as a top engagement indicator. Also, 2/3 of students said they believed that AI could help them learn faster, yet fewer than half of teachers report using AI themselves to complete tasks. 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

0: USA Radio News. I'm John Summers. Americans are shelling out more for grilling essentials this Memorial Day weekend. Government figures show prices have jumped since last year for everything from meat to mustard, ketchup, and charcoal. President Trump says negotiations with Iran are proceeding in an orderly and constructive manner. House Speaker Mike Johnson expressed optimism about a deal getting done after speaking with Trump.
1: I'm very confident. I talked with him late last night. He's as resolute as he's been from the beginning. This will allow 60 days to get all the details done. And his number one condition has been that Iran cannot have a nuclear weapon.
0: In a Truth Social post Sunday morning, the president said he informed his representatives not to rush into a deal, and time is on our side. House Speaker Mike Johnson says the temperature needs to be turned down in the U.S. following Saturday's shooting outside the White House. After the incident left the suspect dead and a civilian injured, Johnson said, "We live in a heightened threat environment."
1: I keep telling my Democrat colleagues, you cannot demonize the other side, call them Nazis, call the president a threat to democracy and all that, and expect that some crazy people will not be triggered by it. We got to turn that down.
0: Johnson said President Trump accepts the risk as part of his duty and job, and it says a lot about him. According to multiple reports, authorities believe it was 21-year-old Nasir Best who fired shots near the outer perimeter of the White House. He had reportedly had run-ins with the local law enforcement before. The Centers for Disease Control and Prevention is expanding its power to prevent individuals from Ebola-stricken countries from entering the U.S. The agency said the move is in the interest of public health and includes lawful permanent U.S. residents. Green card holders who have been in the Democratic Republic of Congo, Uganda, or South Sudan within the last 21 days are banned from entering the U.S. through mid-June. From America's News Network, USA Radio News.
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0: A pilot and a flight student were hospitalized after a helicopter crash.
3: The aircraft belonging to Southern Utah University crashed at the Cedar City Regional Airport. The pilot and student in the helicopter sustained non-life-threatening injuries. The crash caused significant damage to the helicopter, but did not damage anything else at the airport. The cause of the crash is under investigation by the Federal Aviation Administration and the National Transportation Safety Board. I'm Sam Speck.
0: A new analysis raises concerns about Wegovy.
4: The study was based on millions of FDA side effect reports and found the risk signal was nearly five times stronger for Wegovy than Ozempic. The condition is called ischemic optic neuropathy and happens when blood flow to the optic nerve is reduced or blocked. I'm Lisa Carton.
0: California authorities launched an investigation into the owner of GKN Aerospace after one of its huge chemical tanks threatens to explode.
5: District Attorney Todd Spitzer says the company appears to lack a backup system for handling dangerous chemicals after its cooling system failed.
6: It's literally unconscionable for me to believe that a multi-million dollar company who deals with this kind of very, very volatile and toxic chemical did not have a redundant system in place, a backup when its cooling system failed.
5: This comes as an unstable chemical tank in Garden Grove has forced more than 50,000 people to evacuate over a potential spill or explosion. I'm Jim Forbes.
0: I'm John Summers, USA Radio News.
7: This is Denny Gillum here to tell you about an amazing new book, The Miracle Man, written by a good friend of mine. 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

0: Thank you for letting me be of service to you. I want to be a Joe. Memorial Day Monday, and a reminder, we have this three-day weekend because many people never came home. Was sent a, and I'm sure it was AI generated. It has the graphical imagery that is indicative of AI generated art. A friend of mine was sharing it, and I was struck by it. It's a scene of people sitting on the grass and picnic chairs and the folding chaise and sitting by the beach playing volleyball and drinking beers and cooking out hamburgers in hotels. And the scene is being held up in a very dark depiction. I mean, it makes Pink Floyd albums look light and cheerful. Dark depiction of soldiers in darkness and is in struggle holding up those revelers in the above. And I looked and I looked and I looked in the picture and I couldn't quite figure out what it was that troubled me about it. And it's not that we don't talk about why we have a three-day weekend and the importance of remembering that it's not just so we can have friends over for a barbecue or anything like that. But it almost struck me as Marxist that there was an elite class that was being held up by this. And it's not the imagery I want for this is that we should be celebrating those. We should be holding them up. And maybe there are people in the world that have that dark view of what Memorial Day has become. Then we need to fix that. We need to fix that. Much coming in the way of text messages, emails. Of course, you know how this rolls. We tell you what went on, and then we give you a chance to tell us how it's impacting you. We were talking about the Ayatollah being missing. Charles writes in, I hear he's hiding in a closet.
1: In Iran, we don't have homosexuals like in your country.
0: Yeah, it's funny to get Mahmoud Ahmadinejad back into the discussion over what's going on in Iran. Very funny. Charles gets it, you know, because, of course, that's the story out of Iran is they don't want Ayatollah Jr. because, well, I guess he figured he'd never have to be actual Ayatollah. But there's also minor attracted. Yeah, it's all a bunch of stuff. We can get into it with you as time progresses this morning. As we go, there is supposedly a deal in between the United States and Iran. And Marco Rubio was asked about it in India this morning.
2: We're still a work in progress. As I said, we thought we might have some news last night, maybe today. I wouldn't read too much into it. It takes a little while to hear back. So we have what I think is a pretty solid thing on the table in terms of their ability to open up the straits, get the straits open, enter into a very real, significant, time-limited negotiation on the nuclear matters.
0: And the reason it takes a bit, we're getting news from CBS now without the burden of having a radio division. CBS News is reporting that the Ayatollah Jr., Mojtaba Khamenei, is reportedly hiding in a secret location. Charles, we're not sure if that's a closet or not, but he can only be reached through a network of couriers designed to conceal his whereabouts. Meanwhile, talking about getting the Strait of Hormuz open, one of the problems is the Iranian Revolutionary Guard Corps, pardon me, it's a mixed up, the Iranian Republican Guard, the Iraqi Republican Guard. It's the Iranian Revolutionary Guard Corps has ceded the Strait of Hormuz with depth charges and mines. The RFA Lime Bay is a British naval ship standing by. It's a minesweeper to get the strait reopened. Saturday morning, an armed man named Nasir Best tried to approach the White House and was stopped at a Secret Service checkpoint with a firearm in his hand. That's verboten in the District of Columbia. A shootout incurred in which a bystander was struck by gunfire. Secret Service says the bystander, who has not been identified, is in hospital and is in serious but stable condition this morning. That damaged chemical tank in Southern California cracked over the weekend. 50,000 of the 170,000 residents of Garden Grove have been evacuated from the area. Fire officials sent in a team overnight to check and see if the pressure inside the tank has been relieved, which would create a worst-case scenario of an explosion, according to Orange County Fire Authority Chief T.J. McGovern. Global shares fell, the global price of oil fell a little bit over the weekend under the news that there might be a deal to get the Strait of Hormuz reopened. And those are some of our first things on this Memorial Day morning.
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1: USA Radio News. I'm John Summers. The Centers for Disease Control and Prevention is expanding its power to prevent individuals from Ebola-stricken countries from entering the U.S. President Trump says negotiations with Iran are proceeding in an orderly and constructive manner. House Speaker Mike Johnson expressed optimism about a deal getting done after speaking with Trump.
2: I'm very confident. I talked with him late last night. He's as resolute as he's been from the beginning. This will allow 60 days to get all the details done. And his number one condition has been that Iran cannot have a nuclear weapon.
1: Johnson says the temperature needs to be turned down in the U.S. following Saturday's shooting outside the White House. California authorities launched an investigation into the owner of GKN Aerospace after one of its huge chemical tanks threatens to explode. From America's News Network, USA Radio News.
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1: But I'm afraid of the Russians. I can't sleep at night.
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1: Afraid of the Russians.
3: We mixed our metaphors there.
1: Afraid we've got to fight.
3: We double dipped there. I know what you were trying to do there. You were trying to get something else, and it was a rush. I got you. It's okay. 434-882-4217, just addressing the confused looks in the audience. On this Memorial Day, a reminder that it is not wrong to have a barbecue. A lot of folks get that implication. It's not wrong to go to a parade. It's not wrong to have beers with your friends. Designated driver. It is not wrong to do any of those things, but understand that those, like so many other things that we point out on this program, are the trappings of being America, right? These are the baubles and bangles and hoo-hash that Ted Geisel warned us about. The Grinch is trying to steal from us. Actually, the Grinch has learned his lesson. Instead of him and Max coming down from Mount Crimpid to try to steal our hoo-hash and our trumpets and trinklers and front lawn sprinklers, whatever it was, I forget. He has decided that it's easier to get us to throw them into the trash can, metaphorically speaking, because tried 10 years ago to make you hate America, didn't work. Oh, but hold it. What if we make you hate Israel? And then by guilt, by association, you can then hate America. Aha! We have struck gold, Max, said the Grinch with a grinchy stink grin. That's what they've done. That's what's going on right now. Is hate Israel equals hate America. And it, you know it because it's the fraudulent logic of the left, but they're getting better. They've decided that if they can make you hate Israel, then because America loves Israel, then you must hate America as well. And you can't stand for it. You cannot, please do not let that happen. Go intellectually further in and further up. And don't let these people who have paid big cash money for half a century to make Americans hate America continue to do it. Because it is what is defiling the memory of the men and women who fight for our freedoms, way more so than the blue-haired, wild-eyed people eaters out there champing around saying, no tyrants, no kings, don't make me get up and sing, or whatever the chant is, hey, hey, ho, ho, insert something's got to go. Let me get to you at 434-882-4217 on this. Yes, no, this isn't a some of it may have been recorded in advance because I have to get to a Memorial Day. I have to do some coverage for my newsroom here in town. But right now, this is happening on this Memorial Day. Who's this?
4: Good morning, Joe. It's Joel.
3: Good morning, Joel. How are you doing this morning?
4: I'm doing okay. How about yourself?
3: Just, you know, trying to do what we do and trying to share with it. I got an email earlier. We got into this controversy happening around our affiliate in Norfolk. And a guy texted me, said, Joe, don't you realize it's Memorial Day? Like one person's listening. I don't buy that. I think a lot of people have to do a lot of things, especially those folks who are getting up early to volunteer to help set up these, you know, events at your VFW or your American Legion post or at City Hall, wherever it's going on. There are folks unfolding chairs and getting tents up right now as we speak. So we're out there serving them as well. How are things in Arizona for you?
4: That's good. I just wanted to, you know, say we remember all those who, you know, died in front of us and around us, and, you know, the soldiers, the men, the women. And I wanted to say this. We're a constitutional republic, and people have to remember that our Constitution, our Bill of Rights, all those things, even allowing us to, I mean, we have inalienable rights, but, and those are majorly important on the number one list too, but we just have to remember that without the Constitution, without the Bill of Rights, I wouldn't even be able to talk to you right now, or those that sacrificed around us. And to say one voice doesn't matter, who the heck cares if it's one person listening? There's somebody that's actually listening and doing something, and you're doing something, and it's part of our communication in America. That's what makes us America.
3: Well, and also, you know, without
4: individuals,
3: without the free market that America was based on, we wouldn't have the telephone for you even to call on. You know, this is the technology that we're using is all based on this freedom that we have, that we have to cherish and we have to be aware of, especially when we catch people trying to, convince us to give it up. And that's, you know, one of the things we were talking about, inalienable rights. Bernie Sanders over the weekend was talking about the right to health care again. And I'm sorry, that's about enslaving you. John Locke, very clearly, in and amongst all the philosophy he wrote that we built our country on, said something very clearly in his writings. You cannot establish that somebody else's labors are the right of someone else, because that's slavery. And whether you get compensated for it or not, or you're given a hut to live in or whatever, if somebody requires you by law to serve them, that is a slave economy, and you can't allow that. So you cannot be guaranteed the right of a nurse or a doctor to treat you. Now, we already have some of that with the laws that say that if somebody shows up in an emergency room, treatment must be given regardless, which is always left out of the Obamacare stuff. But that demand that people serve one another is so dangerous. And this guy Plattner in Maine, it's on the march, and it's becoming, you know, more and more mainstream the more and more they drag us towards this Marxist Overton window.
4: Well, the other thing too is the Democrats like to go, oh, we're a democracy. We have, and unfortunately to say this, we're not talking about their principles, but we have democratic principles as far as our voice, but we're not 100% a democracy. We're a constitutional republic.
3: The mob rule, you know, if you get enough people who have been denied or couldn't afford their insurance, or their insurance company bailed on them and said, hey, do you want to vote to make Joel treat you all for free as a nurse? They'd all vote yes, because they were screwed over by their insurance company. Instead of trying to find honest solutions to the scenario, they'll just demagogue somebody. Oh, yeah, well, yeah, we'll just make Joel and the doctors he works with serve you for free. And that's their answer. And then you'll see a turnout of 25%, and 12% of the population will have gone on to vote for your servitude. And that's the thing that democracy has to, you know, there's vote suppression, all sorts of things that play into the danger of becoming fixated on democracy, Joel. Well, I hope you have a blessed Memorial Day. If you're working, I hope it's a quiet day without any, you know, fireworks, injuries or anything like that. And we will talk to you again very soon.
4: All right. Thanks, Joe.
3: 434-882-4217, always first and foremost. But remember those men and women, and the best way to remember and to pay honor to those men and women who never came home is to be absolute, ardent, merciless supporters of all the rights and freedoms that the Constitution and the Bill of Rights grant us.
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0: 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This is Barry and Kathy Amaker. 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
1: Our topic today is, have you lost your mind?
0: Well, yes, at least I hope so.
1: That may sound crazy at first, but sometimes losing our own way of thinking is exactly what we need so we can receive the mind of Christ.
0: Here on Power to Press On, we often stress the importance of developing our mental capacity and growing in wisdom and understanding. But above all, we must learn to submit our minds to God.
1: Isaiah 55:8 says, "For my thoughts are not your thoughts, neither are your ways my ways, saith the Lord." And the New Living Translation says, "My ways are far beyond anything you can imagine."
0: Have you ever been in a situation that just didn't make sense? Things were going completely opposite of what you had planned.
1: Maybe doors closed unexpectedly. Maybe the timing seemed wrong. Maybe you were looking at what appeared to be the brownest tree you've ever seen, with no sign of life or hope. But remember this, God sees what we cannot see.
0: Romans 12:2 tells us, "Be ye transformed by the renewing of your mind." Sometimes transformation begins when we stop leaning only on our understanding and start trusting God's higher plan.
1: So today, don't be discouraged if everything doesn't make sense. God is in control.
0: Relax and trust Him. Go ahead and lose your mind and find His.
1: This is Kathy and Barry Amaker. Thanks for joining us. Have a blessed day and keep pressing on.
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4: Players who own a PlayStation 4 won't be able to enjoy the next Call of Duty game. Developer Activision confirming in a post on X, the next installment in the popular shooter franchise will not be developed for the previous generation console. This will be the first game in the franchise not supported by the PS4 since 2013's Call of Duty Ghosts. It comes as several developers, including Sony, have also begun winding down their support for the console. Roblox revealing a new program for creators. The online game creation platform describing the upcoming Roblox Reality as a hybrid architecture system designed to help develop photorealistic visuals. Roblox says the upscaler integrates their existing cloud system and game engine with AI-supported video world models, allowing for more enhanced graphics and detailed textures. An early version of Roblox Reality is set to be released later this year or in early 2027. Brian Holkren, Fox News.
5: 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Week 3, Words Matter and Words Can Heal. And the final week is Supporting Loved Ones. 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I'm Lisa Brady, Fox News.
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0: USA Radio News. I'm John Summers. Some passengers at Atlanta's Hartsfield-Jackson International Airport are screened for Ebola as a precautionary measure. The Atlanta airport's focused on passengers who've traveled to South Sudan, Uganda, or the Democratic Republic of the Congo in the last 3 weeks. Washington Dulles International Airport's also screening. George Bush Intercontinental in Houston is expected to start doing so tomorrow. Emergency crews worked through the night on the scene of an unstable chemical tank in Garden Grove, California. That container, which holds the dangerous chemical known as methyl methacrylate, started leaking vapors last week. Orange County, California fire officials say a possible crack in the tank has been discovered, which could be relieving pressure. If that's the case, it could keep the tank from exploding. Makeshift barriers, meanwhile, have been set up in case the tank spills out, causing environmental damage. Some 50,000 people in the area remain under evacuation orders. The U.S. and Iran are reportedly close to signing a deal which would reopen the Strait of Hormuz.
1: An Axios report says the deal would involve a 60-day ceasefire extension between the U.S. and Iran, during which the critical waterway would be reopened. The report says the agreement would also allow Iran to sell oil as negotiations continue on limiting Iran's nuclear program. I'm Scott Carr in Washington.
0: Senator Cory Booker criticized President Trump's handling of Iran.
2: The New Jersey Democrat told CNN's State of the Union the president has gotten the U.S. into a situation that's worse than it was before.
3: So we haven't had an official briefing, but this is what I'm seeing that has me so outraged right now. Is the president said he went into this to deal with their nuclear program. This does not deal with that.
2: Booker argued that Iran didn't have enriched uranium before Trump's first term, but now they have it because of him. I'm Mark Mayfield.
0: From America's News Network, USA Radio News.
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0: A massive Russian missile and drone attack struck the Ukrainian capital of Kiev overnight, described by officials as one of the heaviest bombardments since the war began. Authorities say hypersonic and cruise missiles hit multiple areas, causing damage and casualties. More info on one of the shooters of the San Diego mosque attack last week.
5: Looks like there were a bunch of signs that a mass shooting was on Caleb Vasquez's mind. Court records show that in January of 2025, police went to the Vasquez home to check on the guns in the house. In a report filed by officers, they write that then 18-year-old Caleb was involved in suspicious behavior, idolizing Nazis and mass shooters, and that he was placed on an involuntary psych hold. His father, Marco, then voluntarily removed over 25 weapons from the home. On Wednesday, the family put out a statement acknowledging that Caleb battled mental problems, and they said that they tried to get him help. Caleb and 17-year-old Kane Clark killed three people at the Islamic Center of San Diego Monday, then shot and killed themselves. I'm Jason Athenson.
0: Florida Governor Ron DeSantis announced a $600 million expansion of Blue Origin's Rocket Park campus.
6: The expansion comes as Blue Origin rival Elon Musk's SpaceX prepares to go public, targeting a valuation of nearly $2 trillion. The new 830,000-square-foot upper-stage manufacturing facility will support 500 aerospace jobs with an average salary of over $98,000. I'm Rob Martier.
0: I'm John Summers. USA Radio News.
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10: 1 minute.

0: The next installment in the popular shooter franchise will not be developed for the previous generation console. This will be the first game in the franchise not supported by the PS4 since 2013's Call of Duty Ghosts. It comes as several developers, including Sony, have also begun winding down their support for the console. Roblox revealing a new program for creators. The online game creation platform describing the upcoming Roblox Reality as a hybrid architecture system designed to help develop photorealistic visuals. Roblox says the upscaler integrates their existing cloud system and game engine with AI-supported video world models, allowing for more enhanced graphics and detailed textures. An early version of Roblox Reality is set to be released later this year or in early 2027. Brian Holkren, Fox News.
1: I'm Ashley Dvorkin with a Fox Celebrity Profile with Jason Segel, Samara Weaving, and director Yorma Taconi for the dark comedy remake Over Your Dead Body. The story is full of outrageous action as it centers around a couple on a remote cabin getaway whose plans to kill the other go awry when strangers crash their trip.
2: Some of those scenes were really funny and we were laughing, and other ones felt really real and horrific and terrifying.
3: While you're not taking actual punches, like you are falling and going through the mud and getting whacked with stuff in the head.
1: The film has an edge of horror, so Weaving shared her expertise with her co-star.
3: She told me to learn in the mirror like 20 different versions of scared, because we're going to be scared for like 45 minutes to an hour of the movie, and you don't want to be making the same face for an hour.
1: They enjoyed filming together in Finland, where Segel made sure to make himself at home.
3: I would take these long, weirdo walks through Finland.
2: You knew everyone.
3: Yeah.
1: Ashley Dvorkin, Fox News.
4: This is House Call for Health. A daily cup of Joe can give you an energy boost, but it could also protect against aging and possibly help ward off chronic diseases. For decades, research has linked coffee consumption to longer life and lower risk of chronic disease. Now scientists say they figured out how. Texas A&M researchers say it isn't the caffeine, but rather compounds in coffee which activate a receptor in the body, recognized for its role in aging, stress response, and disease. The study finding that compounds like polyhydroxy and plant-based polyphenols were much more active. But despite the apparent connection, more research needs to be done, with the researchers noting that current recommendations around coffee consumption are not changing. Researchers also say the study is mechanistic, focusing on how the biological process works instead of proving direct cause and effect. For more health news, go to foxnewshealth.com. 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I'm Lisa Brady, Fox News.
5: The more you'll know. 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
6: Hey, so glad you're there. Thanks for making us a part of your Memorial Day weekend. As we look back at the people that fight our wars, especially in year 250, wouldn't be the same country without it. Without those men and women who sacrificed everything, especially in the modern wars, and they look back to our original wars. But now we have some fun. I was able to talk to Nelson Dellis. He's going to be coming up next. And this guy's a memory expert, and he started out not having a good memory. And he said, how do I make it better? And then when he realized there were some methods to this that maybe I could share with people, he ends up going into memory competitions. So maybe you don't want to go into a competition. Maybe you just want to not lose your keys or forget where you put your shoes or forget where you put your favorite shirt. Whatever it is, there's some things that he put out for the pedestrian among us, not the memory champions like he is, and that'll be coming your way. Also, if you want to see me live on stage, I hope you do, BrianKilmeade.com. It's coming up next week. I'm going to be in Reno, Nevada, outdoors at an amphitheater. Never did that before. And then, of course, July 11th in Pensacola, Florida, and some big dates as we switch to changing the name and the program to Uniting the States, which is the name of my book. 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All right, I'm back with my interview with Nelson Dellis next.

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2: I'm Ashley DeVorkin with a Fox Celebrity Profile with Jason Segel, Samara Weaving, and director Yorma Taconi for the dark comedy remake Over Your Dead Body. The story is full of outrageous action as it centers around a couple on a remote cabin getaway whose plans to kill the other go awry when strangers crash their trip.
3: Some of those scenes were really funny and we were laughing, and other ones felt really real and horrific and terrifying.
4: While you're not taking actual punches, like you are falling and going through the mud and getting whacked with stuff in the head.
2: The film has an edge of horror, so Weaving shared her expertise with her co-star.
4: She told me to learn in the mirror like 20 different versions of scared, because we're going to be scared for like 45 minutes to an hour of the movie, and you don't want to be making the same face for an hour.
2: They enjoyed filming together in Finland, where Segel made sure to make himself at home.
4: I would take these long weirdo walks through Finland.
3: You knew everyone.
4: Yeah.
2: Ashley DeVorkin, Fox News.
5: This is Fox on Justice. The nation's capital seeing a sharp decrease in crime over the past year after President Trump deployed the National Guard and as the country gets ready to celebrate its 250th birthday. Here are the numbers. A 52% drop in homicide, robbery down 23%, and a 56% decrease in motor vehicle theft. Officials say one area of concern, a spate of brawls in the city known as teen takeovers. Trump's U.S. attorney in D.C., Jeanine Pirro, said many teens need to be treated like adults.
6: The problem is that they don't believe that these young people need to be treated as criminals. They are committing adult crimes.
5: The decrease in crime follows a nationwide trend since President Trump returned to office. The murder rate is now the lowest since 1900. President Trump says the reduction in crime is largely thanks to his border policies. Lucas Tomlinson, Fox News.
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0: USA Radio News. I'm John Summers. Roads, airports, and train stations are busy today as millions of Americans make their way home to cap off the holiday weekend.
1: The unofficial start to summer leads to a travel rush home, and TSA spokesperson Jessica Maley says passengers flying domestic should get to the airport 2 hours in advance, while international flyers should account for 3 hours.
2: You know, the other tip we always say is that's 2 hours from when you step foot in the airport. So if you're getting dropped off, if you're returning a rental car, give yourself a bit of extra time for all that kind of before airport stuff.
1: Millions of Americans are driving home. Prices at the gas pump are the highest they've been since the summer of 2022. I'm Natalie Migliori.
0: President Trump says negotiations with Iran are proceeding in an orderly and constructive manner. House Speaker Mike Johnson expressed optimism about a deal getting done after speaking with Trump.
3: I'm very confident. I talked with him late last night. He's as resolute as he's been from the beginning. This will allow 60 days to get all the details done. And his number one condition has been that Iran cannot have a nuclear weapon.
0: In a Truth Social post Sunday morning, the president said he informed his representatives not to rush into a deal, and time is on our side. The Centers for Disease Control and Prevention's expanding its power to prevent individuals from Ebola-stricken countries from entering the U.S. The agency said the move is in the interest of public health and includes lawful permanent U.S. residents, green card holders who have been in the Democratic Republic of Congo, Uganda, or South Sudan within the last 21 days are banned from entering the U.S. through mid-June. John Schutzke with the University of Wisconsin Extension Office warns farming remains one of the most dangerous jobs in the U.S., with CDC data showing agriculture workers are 5 times more likely to die on the job. While speaking with RFD-TV, Schutzke says falls from tractors are the most common injury. From America's News Network, USA Radio News.
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0: California authorities launched an investigation into the owner of GKN Aerospace after one of its huge chemical tanks threatens to explode.
5: District Attorney Todd Spitzer says the company appears to lack a backup system for handling dangerous chemicals after its cooling system failed.
6: It's literally unconscionable for me to believe that a multi-million dollar company who deals with this kind of very, very volatile and toxic chemical did not have a redundant system in place, a backup when its cooling system failed.
5: This comes as an unstable chemical tank in Garden Grove has forced more than 50,000 people to evacuate over a potential spill or explosion. I'm Jim Forbes.
0: As the nation observes Memorial Day, President Trump pays a visit to Arlington National Cemetery. There, on hallowed ground, he'll deliver remarks and take part in a wreath-laying ceremony as America honors the men and women who died serving their nation. His trip to Arlington National comes as efforts continue to reach an agreement in principle to wind down the war in Iran. A new analysis raises concerns about Wegovy.
7: The study was based on millions of FDA side effect reports and found the risk signal was nearly 5 times stronger for Wegovy than Ozempic. The condition is called ischemic optic neuropathy and happens when blood flow to the optic nerve is reduced or blocked. I'm Lisa Carton.
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14: He was a boy from Oklahoma who captured the hearts of Yankee fans the world over from 1951 to 1968 and helped win 7 World Series titles. On March 1st, 1969, Mickey Mantle announced his retirement from baseball.
15: To think that the Yankees are retiring my number 7 with numbers 3, 4, and 5 tops off everything that I could ever wish for. I've often wondered how a man who knew he was going to die could stand here and say that he was the luckiest man in the world. But now I think I know how Lou Gehrig felt. It's been a great honor. I'll never forget it. God bless you all, and thank you very much.
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11: I'm Gianna Gelosi with your Fox True Crime Minute. New details emerge in a 24-year-old murder case that has gone cold until this year. Back in 2002, Frank Weiss from Plano, Texas, was found dead near Lake Louisville. Last month, 55-year-old Lisa Honrad was arrested for his murder. She was his wife at the time of his death. Court documents say Weiss was shot with a .38-caliber firearm and his body was found wrapped in plastic bags, tied up with rope, and weighted down with sandbags duct taped to his legs. They went on to say that Weiss and Honrad went to dinner 2 days before his body was found, and it was the last time he was seen alive. Detectives learned that Weiss had asked for an annulment, and Honrad signed it. In the days after his disappearance, detectives say Honrad told Weiss's daughter he had gone to Cancun but didn't want to be bothered. Investigators say the case was finally cracked thanks to new information from a key witness, alongside advances in technology and investigative techniques. There's more on this story at foxnews.com or subscribe to the Fox True Crime Podcast. I'm Gianna Gelosi with your Fox True Crime Minute.
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16: The Department of War has designated Anthropic as a supply chain risk. This means defense vendors and contractors have to show that they don't use Anthropic's models in their work with the Pentagon. Anthropic is the first American company to be publicly named a supply chain risk. Fox Business spoke to a member of Anthropic's National Security Council, and he stressed that the move is not only unprecedented, but that their position is being misunderstood. Here is Josh Hodges.
17: We got one of the top 3 American AI companies being penalized in an extreme fashion for raising concern over future capabilities and impacts that could have on warfighters as well as sort of general population.
16: In a memo, Anthropic CEO Dario Amodei said they have been having productive conversations with the Department of War about, quote, ways we could serve the department. The Undersecretary of War saying on X that there is no active negotiation with Anthropic. For Fox on Tech, I'm Madison Allworth, Fox Business.

0: USA Radio News. I'm John Summers. Orange County, California residents await the result of an all-night mission to determine if pressure has been relieved from a chemical tank at an aerospace facility. The crisis situation at GKN Aerospace in Garden Grove forced the evacuations of more than 50,000 people. The Orange County Fire Authority remains concerned the pressurized tank filled with the toxic chemical could explode. Senator Cory Booker says the Democratic Party desperately needs new leadership. Speaking on CNN's State of the Union Sunday, the New Jersey Democrats said there also needs to be a new vision for the party. He pointed to candidates like Georgia Senator John Ossoff, Texas Senate candidate James Tallarico, and North Carolina Senate candidate Roy Cooper as leaders who care more about people than party. Investigators and doctors say fentanyl, including a rare form of the powerful drug, was the main substance inside a Mountain Air, New Mexico home where three people died last week. New Mexico State Police Chief Matt Broom says 25 people were exposed to the drugs. Two people remain hospitalized.
1: This incident is tied to the exposure to a powdered opioid substance. Within the home, an on-scene DEA laboratory analysis has confirmed the presence of fentanyl, methamphetamine, and parafluorofentanyl, also called P4 fentanyl.
0: The two people still in the hospital are first responders. The family of NASCAR legend Kyle Busch revealed the cause of his sudden death.
2: According to a family statement, Busch died Thursday from complications of severe pneumonia that developed into sepsis. A medical evaluation concluded the 41-year-old passed away from rapid and overwhelming associated complications. The two-time NASCAR Series champion was hospitalized earlier for what was called severe illness. Busch had been scheduled to compete in a pair of races at Charlotte Motor Speedway over Memorial Day weekend. I'm Lisa Carton.
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0: Pope Leo's out with the first major theological document of his papacy. At the Vatican today, he released a more than 230-page long encyclical, which is basically a letter to clergy and the faithful. He did so alongside one of the co-founders of Anthropic. In it, the first-ever U.S.-born pontiff warned technology, such as AI, is fueling global conflicts. He appealed directly to AI developers, saying they bear a particular ethical and spiritual responsibility. Physicians and surgeons claim the top spot as the nation's highest-paying occupations.
6: New federal wage estimates for more than 800 jobs in the U.S. show pediatric surgeons top the list with an average annual salary of just over $500,000, followed by cardiologists and radiologists. The reported wages for the top 10 jobs are well above the average wage of just under $69,000 across all occupations. When looking outside the healthcare sector, airline pilots, chief executives, and athletes rank among the highest-paying occupations. I'm Jim Roop.
0: Meeting vitamin B12 health guidelines may be placing your brain at risk.
7: Researchers at the University of California, San Francisco, found that older adults with normal levels of active B12 showed signs of slower thinking, delayed visual processing, and more damage to the brain's white matter. The study's authors say the results call attention to a possible weakness in current B12 guidelines. I'm Tammy Trujillo.
0: I'm John Summers, USA Radio News.
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0: as an intelligent person knew, that they have no capacity to count votes in this facility. 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
1: Did you know there's no such thing as darkness? I mean, it's a thing, but it's not a thing. Technically, darkness is just the absence of light. Someone living in physical darkness for extended periods of time suffers physically and mentally. Darkness is disorienting and debilitating. You know, the same types of things happen to individuals and societies in a spiritual and moral sense. Look, it's not actually that hard to diagnose the darkening condition of our souls and our society. We are actually moving further away from the light. Friends, here is the elementary truth we must embrace. God is light. Jesus is the light of the world. And the further we drift from him, the darker things will become. The need of your heart and mine and the need of our day is a genuine awakening, a real turning to God. He's the light, the antidote to the darkness. This is Tom Gray. And This Stuff Matters.
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1: 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We have to intentionally choose to move in his direction. 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And Jesus invites us all to come close. He said, "Come to me, all of you who are weary and burdened, and I will give you rest. Rest for your souls." Will you move in his direction today? This is Tom Gray, and This Stuff Matters.
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1: Did you know there's no such thing as darkness? I mean, it's a thing, but it's not a thing. Technically, darkness is just the absence of light. Someone living in physical darkness for extended periods of time suffers physically and mentally. Darkness is disorienting and debilitating. You know, the same types of things happen to individuals and societies in a spiritual and moral sense. Look, it's not actually that hard to diagnose the darkening condition of our souls and our society. We are actually moving further away from the light. Friends, here is the elementary truth we must embrace. God is light. Jesus is the light of the world. And the further we drift from Him, the darker things will become. The need of your heart and mine and the need of our day is a genuine awakening, a real turning to God. He's the light, the antidote to the darkness. This is Tom Gray, and This Stuff Matters.
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1: 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And Jesus invites us all to come close. He said, "Come to me, all of you who are weary and burdened, and I will give you rest. Rest for your souls." 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
1: 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Call them out now and change them before they weigh too much. 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
1: Did you know there's no such thing as darkness? I mean, it's a thing, but it's not a thing. Technically, darkness is just the absence of light. Someone living in physical darkness for extended periods of time suffers physically and mentally. Darkness is disorienting and debilitating. You know, the same types of things happen to individuals and societies in a spiritual and moral sense. Look, it's not actually that hard to diagnose the darkening condition of our souls and our society. We are actually moving further away from the light. Friends, here is the elementary truth we must embrace. God is light. Jesus is the light of the world. And the further we drift from Him, the darker things will become. The need of your heart and mine and the need of our day is a genuine awakening, a real turning to God. He's the light, the antidote to the darkness. This is Tom Gray. And This Stuff Matters.
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1: Nobody drifts closer to God. We have to intentionally choose to move in His direction. The good news is, He has promised that all who seek Him will find Him. He says He will draw near to those who draw near to Him. And Jesus invites us all to come close. He said, "Come to me, all of you who are weary and burdened, and I will give you rest, rest for your souls." Will you move in His direction today? This is Tom Gray, and This Stuff Matters.
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0: One of the things I try to do different from other talk radio show hosts is get you involved. So I'm not just telling you what to be upset about or what to be focused on, but also how, on occasion, you can fix it. That's why we have an army of activists nationwide. 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Now, what is this? It's an email list. It's not for sale. On occasion, you'll get an email or a text message saying, "Hey,

0: Hey guys, Rachel Cruz here. And I've read study after study showing that your relationships, health, decision-making skills, kindness, and even sleep can be better with gratitude. 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

0: All right, let's head to Kansas City, and John is on the line. Hi, John. Welcome to the show.
1: Hi there. How are you? I had a I'm in a situation where last summer I received $175,000, just a lump sum. This summer I'll be receiving another $183,500, mm-hmm. and the next year from January on to the 12-month period, I'll get paid $130,000 over that 12-month period. So I was just curious.